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Hey, what's good? 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And tonight, you're feeling the Sunday Night Slow Jams with R-Dub. So pick up the phone and say what you gotta say. The number's 1-877-209-0631. And let R-Dub do the

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1: Okay, it's Maria Branch. But he knows me by Rita Branch.
2: Okay.
1: In Marion, Illinois.
2: All right, and who's this going out to tonight?
1: Corinthius Beverly.
2: Corinthius, huh? That's a fancy name. I like that name.
1: Corinthius.
2: It's like a Greek king. It's like royalty. So what are we going to tell? What are we going to tell King Corinthius tonight? What's your message to him?
1: Tell him it was that I love him, and I can't wait for him to get home.
2: I can do that.
1: Oh, thank you so much. Thank you. Yeah, he gave me this number to call to give him a shout out.
2: Well, it's my pleasure to make that oral expression happen. And remember, in Marion, where you live, you can hear us on 101.5 CILFM. So make sure you tune us in tonight.
1: Okay. I'm going to go outside for a minute.

0: 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You're inside the Sunday Night Slow Jams.
1: Let's get the party started. See you at the bar, you was hardly talking. That's when I knew that your heart was scarring. Friends to lovers need a part to star in. Like, wait, babe,

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1: Sunday night slow jams back on the radio with R-Dub. We get over 10,000 calls every Sunday night. Impossible to get everybody on, but tonight I'm going to try my darnest to squeeze as many people on the show as physically possible. So I'm going to cut the small talk and get right down to business. Here's round one of tonight's oral expressions.
2: Hi, I'm Lily from Monterey, California. To my boyfriend, Alex, I really miss him and we just had a great trip. Love you.
3: Hi, this is Isaac Guzman Solano Jr. from Southside, Tucson, Arizona. This oral expression is going to my lady, my lover forever, Medihi. I like to say that I love you with all my heart, babe, and all my soul. You're my lover for life. We've had our ups and downs, but you forever stuck by my side.
4: Hi, this is Rosa Munoz from North Richland Hills, Texas. I want to send an oral expression to my husband, Alexander Munoz, in Beaumont, Texas. I love you. Me and the kids miss you. I hope you have a great night. We love you.
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1: Okay, you're on the air. What's your name?
2: My name is Reniqua.
1: Hi, Reniqua. Where are you calling from tonight?
2: I'm calling from Aurora, Colorado.
1: Aurora, Colorado. All right. What's going on in your life tonight? Talk to me.
2: I just wanted to say something to my loved one. His name is Desiree. I want to apologize to him for freaking out on him this weekend after he has been so patient with me and everything since we met. I want to say I apologize, and you know he means the world to me.
1: Hold on, you freaked out on him this weekend. What did you do? What happened?
2: Well, I just woke up and I expected him to move faster than he was moving, but he was sleeping also, and I was being very inconsiderate.
1: Were you trying to kick him out of the house or what?
2: No, I was trying to get up and get in the house, but then I fell asleep in the car, and he was watching me out from the window, but, you know, he had went to sleep too, and when I got up, I expected him to come let me in faster than he could, because he was sleeping, and it was very rude. And then I left him, and then I left the house.
1: But you fell asleep in the car first.
2: Yes, I did.
1: Who does that? What's going on? Wow.
2: Oh, my gosh. I know. Only me. It's a long night.
1: Oh, man. All right. Well, looks like you had a wild weekend. Hope things are better for the both of you, and hope you're enjoying the show tonight.
2: Yes, I am. Thank you very much.

0: Sunday nights are made for slow jams. I remember when I was a kid, my anxiety would kick in Sunday afternoon because I knew that school was just hours away, and Sunday afternoon, Sunday night seemed to go so fast, and then you're dumped back into the real world with that alarm clock on Monday morning. So my whole idea for Sunday night slow jams is we're going to pump the brakes. We're going to slow it down. We're going to enjoy and savor every last moment with some good music and some great conversation and some Sunday night slow jams.
1: Mary Morgan from Vista, California. This is going out to my husband, Archie. Good night, Daddy. I always love you.
2: Hi, this is William. I'm from Minneapolis, Minnesota. I'm giving oral expression to my very first granddaughter, Winter. Happy third birthday. I am currently in Pekin, Illinois, from Minneapolis, Minnesota. Just want to tell my granddaughter and my dad, I love you guys.
3: My name is Teresa Hill, and this message goes to Christopher Hill in Beeville, Texas. I love you, I love you, I love you, forever, infinity.
4: Hi, my name is Vicki Morgan, calling from Tucson, Arizona. My oral expression, it goes out to my daughter, April Morgan. I love you, and thank you for being you, what you stand for as a human being.
0: Okay. If you're ready to join us on the radio tonight, the phone number is 877-209-0631. Oh, we'll check the apology line next. Finally, remember, you're a part of the show just because you listen. Another full hour of Sunday night slow jams starts in just a couple of minutes. This hour is brought to you by Atlantic Records, presenting Pink Panthers stateside.

When I'm alone in my room, sometimes I stare at the wall, and in the back of my mind, I hear my conscience call, telling me I need a girl who's as sweet as a dove. For the first time in my life,

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1: Hi, this is Lavette from Wichita, Kansas, and my forgiveness is to Arnold, my fiancé, who's currently deployed. I love you, baby. Please forgive me if I said anything wrong to hurt your feelings. You know you're boo, and I got your back, baby. And I can't wait to marry you.
2: Hi, my name is Kevin from Reno, Nevada. This whole expression goes out to Arnold. Baby, I'm sorry. Please take me back. I love you.
3: Yes, I'd like to give my apologies out to Teresa out in Newman, California. This is Mark. Say we will only grow stronger. And I love you.
4: But I don't understand why. See, it's burning me to hold on to this. I know this is something I gotta do. But that don't mean I want to. What I'm trying to say is that I love you. I feel like this is coming to an end. And it's better.

0: Hey, this is Aaron, and this is Damien from the group Guy. It's Sunday night, and you're inside the Sunday Night Slow Jams.
1: Sweetheart, I've been trying so hard to get over you. I just simply can't. 'Cause the love we shared through the years meant so much to me. All I'm looking for is just a serious relationship. So I can hold all my life. Why don't you give me that commitment?

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1: Hi, my name's Maribel Gonzalez. I'm here in San Diego to Michael Baker. Wherever you are, my love, you will always be my baby.
2: Hi, this is Lucille Few from Anchorage, Alaska. I just wanted to send out an oral expression to Lealofi Satui Manoa Pulani Elisara. You know that I love you and that I'm proud of you for everything you've done.
3: This is Angela from Bastrop, Texas. I'd like to give an oral expression out to Johnny Joe in Beaumont, Texas. I'm very blessed and I'm very thankful that you found me. Who would have thought that two high school best friends would live two different lives and 33 years later would find true love again?
4: This is Rhonda Murphy calling from Yakima, Washington to my husband, Sean Murphy. I love you.
0: All right, there it is. Hey, the night is young. The possibilities are endless. We're just getting started. Hey, would you tell a friend? Would you invite your friends and family member, your whole circle? Would you invite them to join us tonight? 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
9: This is the Red Shovel Report with breaking news as several Albuquerque residents report sightings of, quote, small bearded creatures hiding behind trees or ducking under bushes in their yard. 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
2: 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What's your name and where are you from?
1: This is Shonda Hall. I'm from Baker, Louisiana.
2: Hello, Shonda.
1: Hello.
2: Hello.
1: How you doing tonight?
2: Phenomenal. Who's on your mind tonight?
1: Jason Lionel Young in Bastrop, Texas.
2: Shonda, let's do it. I want you to take over the show and express yourself to Jason. Go ahead.
1: Well, this is Shonda calling to do the oral expression to Jason Lionel Young. I want you to know that I love you. I care about you. I found time out of this busy day to you just dropped in my spirit. I just want to say I love you, baby. I can't wait till you get home. And I hope you enjoy this oral expression tonight. I hope you got the biggest smile on your face. Good night.
2: Hey, Shonda, if he's not smiling, I'm smiling for him. That was absolutely amazing.
1: All right. I'm so glad you called. I was able to answer my call. I'm excited.
2: We're always here for you, Shonda. You call us anytime. It's always nice to hear from you.
1: All right.

0: 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Esme in Oxnard, California. Long distance love for Jonathan in Porterville, California. I love you and I miss you dearly. From Vinny to Crystal in Odessa, Texas. I love you so much and I'm thinking about you tonight. And Caitlin's in Oklahoma City, Oklahoma. For Johnny in Pekin, Illinois, I'll always be there for you. And I love you so much. These are online expressions from slowjams.com. From James to Paris, Sacramento, California. I'm never going to stop loving you. Roxanna, Kevin in Las Cruces, New Mexico. I love you and you mean the world to me. From Russell to Samantha in Grand Junction, Colorado. I love you always and forever. Sunny's in Monterey, California. From Monica in Brooklyn, New York. I love you so much. Can't wait to be back in your arms. We'll say hello and goodnight to Jessica and James in San Antonio, Texas tonight. From Selena to Israel in Aurora, Illinois. Michaela and Fabian in Las Vegas, Nevada. And Kelly in Jackson, Mississippi. For Orlando in Salem, Oregon. Those are your online expressions. You can make one tonight or anytime. 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The rest is self-explanatory, slowjams.com. We'll check the apology line. Kick off another full hour of tonight's Sunday Night Slow Jams right after this.
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1: Hi, this is Bobby. I'm Stockton, California. I want to apologize to Shana from Oakland, California. I want to say I apologize for everything I've done. Not just for the one thing, but for everything I've done. I want to say it won't happen again, and I apologize for everything. I love you.
2: Yeah, this is Crystal. I'm from Richmond, Indiana, and I want to send an apology to Edward Stansberry. I'm sorry for what I've done, and I hope you can forgive me and we can move past this and move on into our future. I love you.
3: Nicholas calling out of Robstown, Texas. This apology goes to my wife, Frances Herrera, out of Robstown, Texas. Baby, I just want to say I'm sorry for all the troubles and pains that I've caused and put us through within these 2 years. I really love you. I really appreciate everything you do for me, and I want the chance to continue to live my life with you each and every day that we're alive. I love you, sweetheart, more than anything in this world. Te amo mucho.
4: Mwah. 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First of all, I have to be honest with you, baby. I lied when I told you I never want to see you again.

0: 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I'm easy to find. I could never disappear, by the way. 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
1: My name is Elena. I'm Casey's cousin. I'm from Las Cruces, New Mexico. And I just want to tell her good night. And I love you with all my heart.
2: Yeah, what's up, R-Dub? This is your boy, Victor Nunez, calling straight out of El Central California. I just want to send a very special oral expression to that lovely woman in my life, Faustina. I just want to say I love you, and I will always be here for you and the kids.
3: Hi, this is Samantha Pedraza from South Bend, Indiana. I just want to give an oral expression to my husband, Pablo Pedraza. I just want to say I love you and I miss you and I can't wait to see you.
4: Hi, my name is Princess, calling from Portland, Oregon. I'd like to give an oral expression out to the love of my forever, Harmonious Rabago. Baby, there's nothing in this world that we can't get through together. I love you so much and I love you with all my heart.
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1: 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All right, I would love to give a I haven't done this in years. I would love to give an oral slow jam to my husband Percy. This is Lunar Butterfly from Chicago.
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1: Damn, baby. I just don't understand what we went wrong. 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

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Your email's coming in tonight. We'll start with Dee Dee for John in Amarillo, Texas. I love you. I miss you. And I'm thinking about you. Melissa to Keshante in Charleston, West Virginia. I love you and I miss you. And I'm listening to Sunday night slow jams tonight, thinking about you. Eva to Eli in San Antonio, Texas. I love you and I miss you. Good night and sweet dreams. And from Samantha to Jasper in Lincoln, Nebraska. You're everything, and I can't wait till you come home. David to Erica in Colorado Springs, Colorado. I love you always and forever. From Shauna to Dante in Corpus Christi, Texas. Love you, and I miss you, and I can't wait to see you. By the way, you can hear us in Corpus Christi, Texas, 5 nights a week on Hot Z95. Fernando to Desiree in Corcoran, California. He's thinking about you. Kayla for Sunny in Pasco, Washington. Genevieve and Jonathan in Santa Maria, California. From Aaron to Corey in Madison, Alabama. And Sam and April are in El Centro, California. Tonight, good to have you with us. They say time flies when you're having fun. It is cliche, but it is so true. The end of the road, the fourth and final hour of tonight's show. We'll check the apology line. We'll get on your oral expressions, your goodnight kisses, and a whole bunch of amazing requests all coming up next. Sunday night slow jams return in just a few seconds. This hour is brought to you by Alamo Records, presenting Boss Man D-Lo, Motion Party.

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1: Hi, it's Madison. I'm calling from New Brunswick, Canada, and I'm here to say sorry to my girlfriend, Abby. Hey, Abby, I'm very sorry for what I did to you, and I'm hope we can forgive each other.
2: Manuel Hernandez from Hanford, California. I just want to tell Geneva that I'm sorry and I love her, and I hope we can work things out.
3: My name is Marie De Leon. I'm calling from San Marcos, Texas. I just want to say I'm sorry to my husband, Rocky De Leon, who's in Gatesville, Texas. Baby, I'm so sorry that we're going through this right now. I love you. I love you with all my heart, babe. Please, I'm so sorry. I hate that we can't talk. I hate it.

0: the OGs, the loyalists, the ride or die, the true Sunday night slow jams fans who are with us late at night. Anybody can tune in the beginning of the show for a few minutes, but you are here tonight late, fourth and final hour of Sunday night slow jams, and I knew you'd make it. I knew you'd be here. Let's drop some oral expressions, our special dedications. I'll give you our phone number to call in just about 30 seconds.
1: This is Chelsea Hernandez calling from Lubbock, Texas, to my husband, Braden, in Iowa Park, Texas. I love you, and I miss you so much.
2: Hi, my name is Shoda. I'm calling from Reno, Nevada. I'm trying to get an oral expression through to Miss Harmony, my fiance. Me and you forever, my love. 224. Mwah, me and one.
3: This is Malcolm. I'm from Wichita, Kansas. I want to give an oral expression out to my baby princess. I love you so much, baby, and I cannot wait to spend the rest of my life with you.
4: This is Tempusa Lab over here in Merced County, California. And I just wanted to do a shout out to the class of 1990. Go Tigers! Los Banos!
0: Was that a meow? I think that was a meow. I gotta get a drink. We're back with the rest of tonight's Sunday Night Slow Jams next.
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1: This is the Red Shovel Report with breaking news as several Albuquerque residents report sightings of, quote, small bearded creatures hiding behind trees or ducking under bushes in their yard. Let's go to Dan out in the field for more. Dan?
2: Kenny, I'm here with homeowner Dwayne, who has an incredible tale to tell.
3: That's right. I heard some weird noises outside this morning, so I ran outside and I couldn't believe it.
2: Couldn't believe what?
3: 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It was clean and lush green, and all the weeds were just gone, man. They were just gone.
2: What?
3: And then I saw it. This tiny rosy-cheeked little guy with a little beard and a pointy hat running through my yard. Even captured it on my cell phone, man. Check it out.
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2: Amazing. 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
1: Just chilling right here, just listening to your station, you know what I'm saying? Doing the little thing over here in Mexicali. You know what I'm saying? I'm always over here on you know what I mean, on point, checking out your little thing you're doing.
2: We love our international listeners. Thank you so much for checking in across the line tonight, across the border at Mexicali, Baja California, Mexico. By the way, my favorite place to eat in Mexicali is Ataclan. Is that what it's called?
1: Ataclan? Woo, boy, you know what's happening.
2: Absolutely, man. So, what's your name, by the way?
1: My name is Jesse.
2: Jesse in Mexicali. And who's on your mind tonight? Who are you thinking about?
1: I'm thinking about my lady right now. She's on my mind heavy.
2: All right, and what's her name?
1: What's her name? Her name is Isabel.
2: All right, Jesse and Mexicali, I want you to express yourself to Isabel tonight, man. You take over the show and tell the entire world just how you feel about Isabel.
1: All right, you know, hey, well, I just want to let you guys know that I feel so special having her around. She's a very good, beautiful wife. I have two beautiful kids with her, and we've been with each other for about 10 years, and we just recently got married, so we're going to see how long this lasts and see where we take it from there.

0: This is Trisha in Sentinella, California. This is going out to Omero in Sentinella, California. Good night, baby.
1: Hi, this is Martha, Maxine, and Malia. This is for my baby Chano in New Mexico. We love you, baby.
2: Monica Jones, Syracuse, New York. Nathaniel Jones. Good night, daddy.
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4: 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And until next time, my name's R-Dub. 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
4: This is the Red Shovel Report with breaking news as several Albuquerque residents report sightings of, quote, small bearded creatures hiding behind trees or ducking under bushes in their yard. Let's go to Dan out in the field for more. 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
5: Kenny, I'm here with homeowner Dwayne, who has an incredible tale to tell.
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6: 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Even captured it on my cell phone, man. 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
2: This is the Red Shovel Report with breaking news as several Albuquerque residents report sightings of, quote, small bearded creatures hiding behind trees or ducking under bushes in their yard. Let's go to Dan out in the field for more. 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
4: 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Even captured it on my cell phone, man. 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

0: have known racism has been here for a hot second all over the country. People can experience it. People have gone through things.
1: Every day.
0: I'm telling you, there's a lot of stuff that's going on, but it actually, this is the first time I think ever where there's a new report based on the U.S. Census that's projecting that white Americans are expected to fall below 50%, making the majority in the U.S. pretty much Hispanic, Asian, and multicultural. And they're calling this kind of like a reality check of like, like this is the first time it's ever happened.
1: Well, natives, they just call us other.
0: That's true.
1: Well, like the minority within the minority. But I remember they called us that on CNN. They're like, look at the polls right now. Blacks, Asians, Hispanics, and this other.
0: That's so messed up. All right, so let's talk about where the changes and the states where these changes are actually happening, because they're actually looking and seeing that it's actually a couple of states that are actually sounding the alarm on this, that are coming up with a lot of people that are either Hispanic, multicultural, multiracial, and Asian. All right, so they're looking at that, the fact that it's happening in California, Hawaii, Texas, Maryland, Nevada, New Mexico. What you got? They got us on there as leading the way, basically, to making the change where there's so many people that are either Hispanic, multicultural, black community, everything. And I feel like we were already heading that direction. I don't know if you guys felt that, but I felt like we were already there.
2: Well, I think a lot of the racism has ramped up because of this, because of the people who are ignorant in that way. They've been seeing this coming for a few decades now. And so they were trying to fight it. And to be honest, not to get political, that's why you see all this redistricting when it comes to voting and all this other stuff. So, yeah, man, people don't want to give up that majority, man. They know what comes with that.
0: So. It's kind of crazy. They said the research basically says that the U.S. is set to have basically the minority kind of leading the way on this. Like, the white community is just kind of going to be what a lot of the times the Hispanic, the black community, the Asian community, the multicultural were on the lower end. Now we're all taking the lead on that, and the white community is going to end up being, on a lower level, less than 50%.
2: So it's going to flip.
0: It's going to flip big time.
1: If a minority becomes a majority, how does that work? Do they still call you a minority?
0: Your guess is as good as mine. Well, I don't know how any of that stuff works.
2: I don't think it's a numbers game. It's more like, when you vote for the president and he can win the popular vote, but still win the electoral
0: college. Yeah.
2: That's what it is.
0: It's really going to be interesting.
2: The numbers don't matter until the numbers show it in the power positions.
0: Let's be real. Okay. Everybody says the numbers don't matter in general when it comes to the elections a lot of the time, that it's usually the House or whatever that's going to be doing. That's where the election actually really is. And then we're all just doing our part to make an effort in making that vote. But it's kind of crazy how they're looking at it. But they said that this is set to be the first time and that it's going to continue to pace upward till 2050. And then I thought about it. 2050 isn't really that far away.
2: No, it's not.
0: Because
1: what is it, 25 years
0: the
1: away?
0: Reality of it. Can you sit there and think about the reality of 2050 not being that far away?
2: It's not. It's what, 24 years?
0: 25 years?
2: Yeah.
1: Yeah, because we're closer to 2030 than we are to 2020.
0: Yeah. Yes. It is so crazy.
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0: rent, their mortgage, get groceries. Like, yeah, we're in end times at the rate that we're going. Like, we're just all over the place. The inflation is going up. Gas is going up. We just, affording life right now is difficult. And there's no end in sight. You guys remember, I think they said the original first time, Ando, didn't we say that they said the inflation was going to steady out in 2027? I think it was 2027 is what they said. Guess what? That's not going to happen. And we said that back in 2020 when everything was going on. They said it was going to take 7 years for everything to stabilize. Guess what? We're 14 years away from everything stabilizing. So let's get into this.
1: Oh, my gosh.
0: 14 years away. And that's if anything stabilizes and if we're all still here in 14 years at the rate that we're going. All right. So remote jobs. Let's go through this list because I actually think this is actually very important for those of you that are looking for something to do at home. You do it from the house. But you want a salary with this. Accounting clerk. Now, I'm not quite sure what that entails, accounting clerk, but the average salary on that is going to be $48,000. Appointment scheduler. All right, we can do this one.
2: Okay.
0: Guess what? The average salary, and you do this from home. So you schedule and block out some hours out of the day, and you schedule appointments for hospitals, doctors, whatever. Yeah. Appointment scheduler is averaging salary about $41,000.
1: Wow, really?
0: Gina,
2: like, you know, they usually tell you, well, we have our next opening is in 6 months, so it's not.
0: Yeah,
2: like,
0: it is.
2: You're not
0: exactly.
2: Like you're doing a lot of work.
0: No, exactly. Exactly. Everything's always 6 months to a year out. Watch out. And then all our doctors are leaving New Mexico because they can't afford the malpractice insurance because that's like
2: goodness.
0: Outrageous. All my doctors are leaving to go to Colorado, Texas, everywhere else.
1: Why would they need that crazy. In the first place? Are they doing a lot of malpractice?
0: No, but there's a lot of issues here in town with people suing doctors, a lot of lies. So they have to have the insurance. And unfortunately, that's very expensive here in New Mexico. Man. We're one of, if not the highest for malpractice.
2: I need to get on board with that. Sounds like a payday to me.
1: The insurance company making mad money.
0: My back! For real, though. This one is actually content moderator. This has to do with social media. That means that if you get hired, you do it from home. You'll knock out about 4 or 5 hours, give or take, but you go through all the content on whatever website they have you, whether it's TikTok, Instagram, Facebook, whatever. This one seems the biggest out of all these. $59,000 to $60,000 and you do it from home.
1: Yeah, that sounds really easy. Whoa.
0: But that's a lot. It says $59,559 to $60,000 being a content moderator.
1: Yeah, and the hard thing about it is to, like, just say streamers, you know, like I Shall Speak, Kai Cenat. Anybody who streams, you can be a moderator there, but you have to sit through all the content. You got to go through all the comments.
0: Mm-hmm.
1: You have to block and moderate all of that.
0: That's why they get paid a lot.
1: And it takes a toll. I'm going to go through all of that and listen. Just say if you don't like the stream either, you're like, I had to listen through his BS.
0: I was a content director in Denver, and I tell you what, the two stations that I had to monitor 24/7 was a nightmare, and that turned me off to social media altogether when you do that, like, nonstop. Digital marketing specialist, average salary, $58,000. 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Technical support specialist. That
2: there
0: means
2: we
0: you gotta you gotta get a little knee deep on this one. This one's gonna hit about $59,000. Translator. You just get on a phone call. Oh, I can't understand them. They're speaking Spanish. Whatever. Translators make about $55,000. Travel agent. You guys are averaging $51,000.
2: What?
0: These are all remote jobs that do not require degrees.
2: I wonder what's been the uptick in remote jobs since the pandemic.
0: Because nobody can afford to live.
2: Remember before the pandemic, working from home was like the dream. Remember that?
1: It really was,
2: Now there's a lot of people who just strictly do it. Or I know a lot of people who can't stand doing it.
1: Yeah, because they want to go back into the office.
2: Yeah.
1: And I also know a lot of people that want to do it, but they're forced to go into the office. If not, they would have got fired. They're like, you better come back in if you don't.
2: Yeah, I went through something like that, and I actually quit.
1: Because you're like, I don't want to go into the office.
0: Do y'all feel like y'all would ever do a remote job on top of the full-time job that you guys have?
1: Yeah, but I'm not disciplined enough. Like,
0: why?
1: If I work at home remotely, I would be, like, watching Netflix, be goofing off. Getting myself some snacks.
2: Well, now I'm out of the statute of limitation. I used to double dip. I used to be on the remote clock and doing like Uber Eats and stuff.
1: Oh, yeah. There you
2: and
1: go.
2: And I know there's a lot of people out there that's listening.
0: Should hey, you be saying you that in
2: do.
0: General?
2: Hey, I don't work for them no more.
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0: We are turning into a society that does not want to be messed with. Everybody wants to be left alone. Nobody wants to deal with people. We are staying alone in our homes at an all-time rate, which was pretty much crazy since 2020. Everybody, who was it earlier in the studio that said, man, y'all remember when we used to stay home in 2020 and everybody was excited about it? Was it you, Buck, that you were talking about? Yeah. Everybody was chill, and then all of a sudden, everybody had an issue going back to work. Well, you know, I mean, people didn't want to deal with people.
1: No, because we got used to it.
0: Yeah.
1: You got used to it. It was less

0: the fake stuff, you know, oh, how was your day?
1: Because people are difficult.
0: Yes.
2: Yeah, that's true.
1: Just look at me. Me and you went just had a little spat behind the scenes.
2: That was not an unnecessary spat.
1: It was very necessary.
2: You said I was whack, and I didn't agree with you.

0: little whacker.
1: So I had some words. Kind of had some words, but people don't want to be around people. We're not really kind of vibing it out. But then we're weird when we're alone. Okay, let me break this down. It's made you very anxious since 2020, life in general. We're hitting 2027 here pretty soon in a couple of months. And I say pretty soon because everything's just kind of flying by month-wise. But now we prefer solitude over actually hanging out with people. But there was a number one response that everybody had. After the pandemic, you guys let me know if this is true. People are more fake than ever now, and you're easier on picking up on the energy of somebody being fake with you, and you just don't have the time for it, nor do you want to deal with it.
2: I already knew that before the pandemic.
1: Well, I mean, it's before the pandemic, but your time is used wisely now.
2: Yeah.
1: Like, you're trying to be wiser with your time, and you don't want to spend time with people that are whack.
2: Yeah, it's just more heightened now. You can, like, sense things from a lot of people. And I feel like the pandemic kind of heightened all of that, especially with people on customer service, doing those kind of jobs. Like, I learned that really quickly when everybody came back into the building.
1: Yeah.
3: I think that time is where people learn more about themselves than about anybody else. Because, you know, when you're in the rat race, you're doing the same thing every day. You're out in the front, you're putting the face on for work and for other people. So once the pandemic hit, it was like, oh, this is who I really am. You know what? I don't even like none of that other stuff that I used to do or the people that I used to be around. Mm-hmm. That's how I feel. That's how it came out.
1: I think it's more for me that I actually choose not to associate with pretty much nobody. I don't mess with anybody.
2: That's good. That's good as a choice.
1: I drew myself back because I realized that when I was kind of out there in the friend world, it was very toxic.
3: Yeah.
1: And I can't just be friends.
3: Well, I tell you what.
1: She
3: gonna get mad at me for this one, Ando.
2: I don't know.
3: Because, boy, your choices were whack.

0: for everything. I was basically like a boyfriend.
1: Yeah, and I remember.
0: This was butt side eye. He was
1: I remember coming in here. I remember
0: the first few
1: Fridays when I started doing the show with you guys, and I would be looking like, man, what the hell is going on?
0: But I made really bad choices. I mean, I kind of feel like friendships and boyfriends were always bad choices for me, and I choose to be in solitude. But I also learned a lot about myself, too.
1: Yeah.
0: Because if you're actually able to sustain and be okay with being alone, you really... you really grow from that. You really don't need people to be around you. You can handle everything yourself. Yeah, it's just a matter of how.
1: Do you guys think it can be, get kind of toxic, though? Do you think it can be a little bit too much if you close in all the way and that's how you are from here on out?
2: Yeah, because that's when you become bitter and don't really know how to socialize or interact with anybody else.
1: Yeah.
2: I try to get out there as when I can, you know, because if not, then I'll just be sitting there disgruntled.
1: Yeah, I see. Those are the modes that I get in. I get in those modes because you guys know, out and about, in front of people, you know, I get in a mode where I'm like, oh, man, I don't want to be around anybody. But it takes a lot for me to shake out of that, too. Just like yesterday.
0: Yeah.
1: I got home. I was like, all right, it's Mother's Day. You know, I did my little Mother's Day duties.
0: Right.
1: But then I went to the movies. Shout out to Loons. Loons said he saw me out there.
0: You were walking alone, son.
1: Yeah, but that's what I do. Like, Like, I don't want to be around people 24/7.
0: Well, I realize it's a healthy balance.
1: It's a healthy balance.
0: I would go to the mall. I'd do everything alone. Yeah. Like, when I did have that one person individual with me, I felt like I had to buy that person something because they were like, must be nice to, like, get whatever you want. And I'm like, why don't you get a J-O-B?
1: You know, and get a few of them.
2: Yeah. I felt bad for people who feel like they need to do something with someone and not do it by themselves.
1: Yes.
2: You know, like, they're like, oh, you go dinner by yourself? You're like, that's really weird. I was like, the weird part is, like, you need someone to go with all the time.
1: Yeah.
2: Like, for me, I can do stuff by myself and enjoy my own company.
1: Well, it's a whole lot cheaper.
2: It really is.
0: I know that's right. For real. But we're now closing in, and we're more to the point, if you end up spending a lot of time alone, you've realized that you really don't need anybody. And there's this death unto self when you do this. What do I mean by that? At some point in your solitude, you will experience dying within yourself, meaning the old version of you has now passed away. What you used to do, how you used to ride out, that dies off, and you will mourn that part of your life before stepping into the next phase. When you spend a lot of time alone.
2: Like a midlife crisis?
0: Jim Carrey said it best. Solitude, if you can grow in this solitude, you'll realize it's the most perfect piece. The problem is integrating back into society when you have to. Because then you realize and you're able to pick out the false identities that people carry.
2: Very true.
0: And it's too obvious. It's too obvious.
1: Yep.
2: Yeah.
1: I agree.
2: Yeah, stick to yourself.
0: Yeah. That's it. That's rats, apparently.
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11: I'm

0: 47,000 Walmarts in the U.S., and all 47,000 will have digital price tags with facial recognition and also tied to your emotions. There's emotional recognition, facial recognition, along with eye scanning. There's three big features that you're going to start seeing. Ando, you went to Walmart. Which one did you go to?
1: I went to the one on Eubank. The one where all the fights go down.
0: Oh, nice. No fights when you were there.
1: Yeah, no, it was during the day, so I was good to go.
0: It was during the day.
1: But I was asking you a question, too, because I went down, like, the aisles, and I saw it on every single aisle.
2: Mm-hmm. Yeah.
1: And you said it switches every single time for every individual person.
0: So this is how it's going to work, you guys, from here on out. Okay, so Walmart is doing some shady stuff. Not that it's people who work at Walmart. I think it's more of the corporate offices and the structure and the changes that they're doing. But I found this very interesting. So I brought this to light, when was it? 2 weeks ago, you guys?
1: Yeah.
0: Two or three weeks ago when I talked about it. Nobody believed me. And guess what? We're here now. So here's what's going on. All 47,000 Walmarts are going to change to the digital tag. The digital tag will have facial recognition. It will have eye recognition and emotional recognition. It's using AI to actually know who you are. It's going to scan your face. It's going to be able to know how often you shop at Walmart. It's going to know how often you go down that aisle. And it's also going to be tied. Some people say it's true. Some people say it's not. It's going to know exactly how much you have that you like spending. If you're somebody who likes to shop there quite a bit, guess what? Your prices are going to start going up. This tag is going to fluctuate. And there are videos popping out and going all over social media where people are shopping at Walmart. They come up to the digital price tag and it changes from $2.99 to $5.99 right in front of them. Every single person is seeing the scan drop. People are seeing it. Some people. Now, here's how this works. If the store is heavy, you just came off of Mother's Day, any holiday, maybe Christmas, whatever, right? Say on that day, there's like a lot of people in the store. In general, they are going to raise the price on holidays, raise the prices of everything when there's a lot of people. Now, when there's not a lot of people shopping, the prices drop back down to normal.
1: Isn't that price gouging?
0: Yes, it is. And then not only that, they're tacking on fees and extra pricing. If they didn't get you in the aisle, they'll get you when you're going to checkout. Because they're going to have it connected to the system.
1: Oh, wow. And
0: so
1: I heard
0: we're kind of messed up either way.
1: I heard there's one state that's fighting against this, and that's Maryland.
0: Yes.
1: They said they're suing Walmart.
0: Yes.
1: That they want to ban that from happening. And I agree. I think we should do that here, too.
0: I feel manipulated. It's a mess.
3: Yeah, that's too much. That's too invasive. Like, if I don't want you to have my information, you shouldn't have it.
1: Yeah, like,
3: period, point blank. And then they're taking advantage of people using less cash. Because anytime you swipe, if you go to Walmart, when you went, did you notice the cash only line is probably empty, wasn't it?
1: Oh, there's a cash only line?
3: Yeah,
1: I didn't know that.
3: Cash only line.
0: Usually it's only card and whatever.
1: And that's profiling too.
3: Pretty much.
0: It is, because it's going to know how much you have in your account. And then not only that, they're going to get you with the checkout line if they didn't get you with the price tag. So, I mean, if we want to shop there, we're going to shop there. I mean, there's people who shop there for the clothes, people who shop there for the electronics. I'm going to tell you what's going on with the TVs. Y'all aren't going to like it. Walmart, y'all got some explaining to do, because if you're buying a smart TV from Walmart, please check the box, because the box is going to tell you the TV's not going to work if you're purchasing it from Walmart, unless you get the purchasing Walmart identification.
1: What?
0: What does that mean?
3: Hey, man.
0: Look it up right now. Look. It's basically a little scan on the box, and it's going to say, this TV cannot be used without the full package. $7 extra a month, every single month, and it's from Walmart.
1: Hell no.
0: Otherwise, your TV's not going to work. I was so turned off by that. I was like, what are we going towards, bro?
3: Wait a minute. They do have some of the cheapest TVs you can buy.
0: No, they do, but they you have to use their services. You got to use their services, and it's labeled right there on the box, and you don't see it. Why? Because it's like tiny, tiny.
3: Yeah, see, that's
0: And I was thinking about getting my TV at Walmart. Dang
3: it. Go ahead and do what I do.
1: What?
3: Yeah,
1: what
3: you know what I do, Anto.
1: Oh, yeah.
0: But we're talking about the TV in general. The TV's not going to work. If you buy an 80-inch TV from Walmart, there's people reporting that it's changed.
3: It doesn't power on, or the smart part
0: In order
3: work?
0: To use it in general, you cannot use it without that package of $7 a month you have to pay for the TV to actually connect and work.
1: Damn, so you can't use it as a standalone without the internet?
0: No.
1: Man, what are we doing?
0: You have to pay $7 a month, and it's on the box for Walmart. People don't see it when they get it. They're just like, oh, I guess we got to get this. Now Walmart has your banking information, your home address, everything. Everything that's happening with Walmart is too much. too much. It's invasion of privacy.
1: Yeah, so are you still going to go?
0: Absolutely. Some of the cheapest prices.
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1: Hey, Danda.
2: And it's your boy, Bardi.
0: Jeez, 87% humidity. No wonder. No wonder. Golly, how was everybody's weekend?
1: It was great. It was very chill, and I watched the fights last night.
0: And, how was it?
1: They were great. Actually, every single fight ended in a finish.
0: Because it was at the White House, right?
1: Yes, it was at the White House. Yeah. Yeah.
0: Okay, so was there like a ton of people? I didn't watch it.
1: Yeah, there was a ton of people. Like the little area for people to watch, there wasn't a lot of people watching, but there was a lot of people watching outside of the main event or like the main arena.
0: Nice.
2: I did not watch one match.
1: Really?
2: I didn't. Well, I was busy yesterday, but I didn't watch it. I saw a lot of the stories, a lot of the finishes, a lot of the backlash. So
1: honestly, it was kind of weird because there was not too many people there, like in the main area where they were fighting.
0: Yeah,
1: I guess the claw, as they would call it.
0: Yeah,
1: but like yes, it was really quiet, and it was kind of like the first few matches were a little bit boring, but it was okay. The last fight made up for everything.
0: There you go.
1: And it was kind of crazy to see Alex Pereira lose, but I can see why. Because I guess the guy is a heavyweight, Cyril Gane.
0: Yeah.
1: That guy's a beast. I don't know how like people can fight heavyweight. Buck, you're about like a heavyweight, right?
2: Yeah.
1: What do you walk around at?
2: Yeah. By 255.
1: Yeah.
0: 255?
1: Yeah, yeah. These guys are crazy, man. I'll be scared to be in a ring with those people.
0: Man, it was busy. Yeah, busy, busy weekend. What'd you do, Buck?
2: Nothing? Well, yesterday I had an event.
1: Oh, yeah.
2: I had an event with, I don't know if you guys watch it. I don't watch it, but I had to get familiar because it was at our spot and I was hosting it. Her name is Ari the DJ, and she was a part of Baddies USA Season 8.
1: Oh, okay.
2: So, and she was humbled. It was her first time in Albuquerque. A lot of the LGBTQ community came out, and you know what, man?
0: Did you get turned up?
2: I have to say this. Your boy got turned up yesterday.
0: Last night? Are you hungover, Buck?
2: No. No, I'm not hungover.
0: You got turned up, you got a little twisted, and then went home and went to sleep?
2: It was a lot of twisted. They know how to party.
0: That's an understatement. That's like where you go to party.
1: That's a good time, man.
0: I love the gay community. Oh, my gosh.
2: I sang to gay men, I danced with lesbians.
1: Did you?
2: I even went home with a couple of dollars stuffed in my underwear.
0: You made money. That's good time.
1: It's rainy, man.
2: It was raining everything. Trust me. It was a good time. It was a good time.
0: You need that in the background. Oh my gosh.
2: Yeah.
0: Hey, speaking of movies, I know that I wanted to go watch it. I have not seen it yet. Disclosure Day, Ando, I know that was a big one for you too. Did you watch it? Yes, no. Did you go?
1: No, I didn't, but on my TikTok, there's a lot of bad reviews. People were saying they walked out on it. And I was like, what in the world?
2: No, so first of all, that's a damn lie because I went to go see it.
1: Oh, you did?
0: You did.
2: I saw it.
0: How come you didn't want to go with me and Ando?
2: Because I had plans to go see it with someone else.
0: How was it?
2: Let me see. Should I go with Gina and Ando, who I see every damn day? Should I go see it with someone else who
0: you
2: I never
0: should have brought us
2: see?
0: With you and we could have sat somewhere else?
2: No.
0: He said no.
2: You know why? Because I went to the late. I don't go. I go to the movies when it's probably like the last movie.
1: Yeah. Damn, like the 11 o'clock
0: show. The last one.

0: The last one showing.
1: I love going to the last
0: one. So Disclosure Day was good. Ando said people were walking out. Well, you said it was great.
2: I was like, I'm going to make up my mind for myself, so I'm going to watch it when I get some time.
0: You know why I say? $44 million is all it brought in. $44 million for a Steven Spielberg movie.
2: Okay,
0: not really. That's not a lot. Usually he's in the 80s, maybe 90s.
1: Well, also because you got to understand, I think just the economy is different now. It's not, even the blockbusters, I don't think they're going to do like super numbers just because of the people and the spending habits with people now. So, but it was a great movie. Gina, you're going to love it.
0: Aliens.
1: I cannot wait for Gina to see this movie.
2: Yeah, I'm excited too. I really want to see it. So
0: he was like, we're going to go on Friday at 1:30 because we were running errands. He was doing his errands and I was doing mine. And I'm like, all right, I'll let you know where I am. He didn't. He never called. I was like, I guess we're not going.
1: Wow, you got stood up.
0: I got stood up. I got left on red. He was like, yeah, I'll hit you. You were like, yeah, I'll hit you back at 1:30. I'm like, meet you. You told me we would go at 1:30.
2: No, don't try and twist it.
0: Oh!
2: She said, she was like, oh, wait, let me, I got stuff to do. I'll text you at 12:30 and see where we can go from there.
0: I told you, I said, at 12:30, check in with me and let's see where I'm at. And then you never checked in, so I never.
2: I was like, oh, I guess she don't want to go. I was like, I'll go when I want to go. I was just extending the olive branch.
0: Hey, and number two was the movie you told everybody to check out, which was Obsession. That came in at number two.
1: That movie is great.
0: So this is a really good one. Top three is Scary Movie. So number one, Disclosure. Number two, Obsession. Number three is Scary Movie. So Scary Movie brought in about $14.5 million. There's a Scary Movie? I didn't even know that.
2: Yeah.
1: I mean, there's six of them.
0: I thought there was like 35 at this point.
1: That's not a movie that I would spend money to go see. I'm like, nah, I'm good.
0: I'll wait till it's on demand.
2: Did they still have the dollar movie? I'll wait till it comes out on there.
0: Man,
2: there
0: I haven't been to a dollar movie in like forever. Or like the theater forever.
1: Go to the Side Piece movie theater off of
0: Side Piece it is, you guys. And we got some winning coming up. Party in the Park is on the way. What do we got? When is it going down? Give us a detail.
2: Yeah, so we got Party in the Park. And this is happening this weekend, June 20th. Balloon Fiesta Park. But of course, Pawa, Bubba Sparks, Chameleonaire, Soulja Boy, Pretty Ricky, and Little John. So we got tickets for those coming up.
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1: I guess there's a pause in the war in Iran. Because we're reaching a deal, y'all. For the past 4 months, they've been saying we're going to reach a deal. But I think it's going to come on Friday. So apparently, we should be chilling. I don't know, because they keep saying they're going to reach a deal. Reach a deal! Reach a deal!
2: They said it was reached yesterday.
1: Yeah. So, but I guess all the details of everything that's going to be reached is going to be on Friday, when you're going to actually see the impact of what it's going to do for gas and kind of bringing prices down or whatever. I'm not quite sure. Either way, I don't know, you guys, but we did finally reach, we struck a peace deal after 4 months of war. Both sides on Sunday said they had agreed to halt military operations definitely until, you know, the formal signing that's going to take place on Friday. Look at you. What? Let me finish. What, Buck? What?
3: No, this, I don't want to hear nothing about something being a deal until it's done.
1: Well, that's why they said Friday.
3: It hasn't been signed. There's nothing. The text of it has not been released. It's like, so how are you going to announce something that hasn't even happened?
1: They've been doing it this whole time.
4: Every single time.
1: Ever since like the first
4: time.
1: 2 weeks, yeah. Like when they came out and they're like, oh, you know what it felt like? COVID. Give it 2 weeks to beat the curve.
3: Oh, yeah.
1: Remember to get over the curve? Yeah. You remember that? And now here we are 4 months later. So apparently, you know, the deal is with the Islamic Republic of Iran. It's now complete. But like Buck said, don't tell me about complete until both parties have signed. That is happening on Friday, okay? So the deal was reached yesterday, but nothing is confirmed and anything can happen at this point. So, like, in other words, Iran could just be like, you know what? Now the Quaaludes should let me in the morning and then do something else. Yeah, you never know.
3: We got 4 days someone to get upset.
1: Twiddling thumbs. Somebody's going to get upset. Yeah. Somebody's going to get upset.
4: Well, because someone always keeps bombing someone, right? It was like Israel, and then Iran goes back at it.
1: Oops, I didn't mean to drop that. It's like, yeah, right. So let's wait. Let's see how our summer's going to go once this deal gets signed and what we're facing on Friday. If it gets signed, because just like said earlier, anything can pop off in 4 days. Yeah, it's like an X. An X can pop up in 4 days.
3: Everybody in the world is just rolling their eyes right now. Like, oh, here we go.
1: Here we go.
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2: All right. Congratulations to the first ever trillionaire, Elon Musk. But I'm not very happy with how you got to be a trillionaire with 401k plans pretty much that we all have. All right, so here's what ended up happening. All right, so he is the first person in history to become a trillionaire. SpaceX stock rose to about $150 on Friday, which boosted him and his fortune to $1.1 trillion. He traded publicly, right? Like, this whole thing went up. Here's where it got shady, where people who are in charge of 401k companies, whoever you have that invest your money that you're making, all of that got used without permission. All right, you may have gotten a notice from your employer at some point that says, hey, we're going to switch up some of the funds that we're going to do here, this, that, and the other. And then maybe you didn't want to switch it up. Maybe you were happy with what you had in your account or you didn't sign off on it. No matter if you didn't sign off on it, the company ended up investing in it. And you got to call, I guess, your company to see if they invested in SpaceX, because apparently that's what a whole bunch of companies did. Now, Buck, you saw this as well.
3: Yes, I did. People have every right to be upset. Super upset about
2: this. Yeah, this is huge.
3: Because they're just taking your hard-earned money and basically like, let's just gamble with it and do this and do that.
2: And honestly, Tesla's not doing that great. They're facing all kinds of people saying lawsuits due to the batteries in these electric cars. When they're in use and you're going a distance, fumes come out that you can't smell and people are catching cancer, right? So you got that over there. And then you have people saying that, you know, the cars just really aren't worth it. I don't know. I've been in a Tesla a couple of times, but that's it. Not that I was fancy with it, because I was like, whatever.
4: Usually they like diversify your portfolio, right? When you're in a 401k, because your stuff is in the stock market. So they'll put it in like some stuff in tech. They'll put some stuff in like agriculture.
2: Right. It's your call.
4: And, well, no, it's not your call. It's their call.
3: It's what they want to do with it. Yeah.
2: Right.
4: So they think that they're doing right by you by doing certain things like that.
2: Yeah, but it's your call on saying, hey, I don't want to move it in that aspect. And what I'm saying is they did it regardless, no matter what.
4: Yeah, because I think it's in the best interest of you.
2: Yes, even if you said no, they did it anyway. So you might want to probably check with whoever your HR person is and then check to see if they invested in SpaceX. They're going to have to call whoever they're partnered with that's doing the money, you know? So this is a hot mess.
3: Look, man, this is what I'm saying. If you're going to invest my money into a trillionaire, I need to have a million in mind.
2: Yeah, for real, though. For real.
3: I don't want to hear none of this other stuff. He got enough, man.
2: Exactly. What are you going to do? What are you going to do with
3: all that? If you put my money towards that, I need about a meal, bro. You got to be good for it.
2: Wake up about like five for me. Ando probably wants five. I don't know.
3: I'm cool with one.
2: So they are now saying that you could also expect Elon Musk to possibly purchase within now that he's a trillionaire, pretty much own everything. NFL, NBA, NHL, MLB, and some of the top most valuable soccer franchises with what he's got left is what he's going to do. Like whatever he's going to invest in, whatever he's going to do with SpaceX, they're saying that he's possibly going to invest in some teams thereafter.
4: But he also can't. I don't know. He can try.
2: He's a trillionaire. He could probably give him like 500, like a trillion.
4: Yeah, but a lot of times,
2: like those, I don't know.
4: Those
2: a lot of
4: teams,
2: money.
4: They don't want anybody new coming in.
2: Yeah.
3: Yeah. They keep it within the family. Mm-hmm. Or they already think of you as an outsider. It's very hard for an outsider to come into an organization and say, I'm going to buy it.
2: Are you ready for this? Apparently, he is interested in the NFL and the NBA, or the NBA.
3: No, it doesn't say the NBA. Any teams.
2: It does not say the teams, but I firmly

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1: Tyra Banks is now suing Netflix following her appearance in the new America's Next Top Model documentary. So I know that it's kind of one of those things where sometimes they'll flash back on some of the shows or whatever. I've never seen the one that's on Netflix. Has anybody in the room?
2: Yes.
1: Okay, what is it? How did she look? That's why I was like, what's going on? Was it a flashback? What?
2: I mean, she looked like Tyra Banks. That's.
1: Does she look older?
2: Well, yeah, she is older. Like that. When was the last Top Model? This was over.
3: Damn.
2: Oh, it was a while ago.
1: 20 yeah. years ago? 20?
3: Like, yeah. Something like that. 15
1: years ago?
2: I want to say it was pushing 2 decades, but, you know, I don't understand why she was upset because it's not like she didn't know they were doing a documentary. Like, yeah. Get yourself together, girl. Like, shoot, do something.
1: Here's the thing. All right. She said that she did a 3.5-hour interview and only 16 minutes were used in the docuseries. So she's claiming the footage used was basically stripped of the content that she wanted to put out there. I mean, but then again, you know what? Everybody does that. They'll only use what they want to use.
2: Okay, so this isn't about her looks. This is how she was viewed after
1: this
2: the
1: This is how movie. She's viewed well, and how she looked. I guess she wasn't happy with both.
2: Nah, because if you watch it, I'll just say this. Tyra and everybody else who came up with that show, they need their ass whooped because they did those models bad.
1: No, really they did. Wrong. No, they did.
2: They
1: yeah.
2: did them wrong.
1: Yeah.
2: And who should have been suing are the actual models and they should have been suing Tyra because they did them bad.
1: And you know what? And I can't think of anybody who was on America's Next Top Model that's still relevant.
3: None of them were.
1: None of them, right? Because like they only made it for a little bit.
3: Not even that. That was the thing. That was the biggest thing they were complaining about. It was like, hey, like, why am I still broke after like joining the show?
1: Because it's entertainment. Doing all this.
3: Yeah. And they're like, oh, I'm still broke and I can't get no gigs because I was on that show.
1: Yeah. Because it's entertainment. I don't know. You know, I mean, here's the thing. I mean, there was a lot of shadiness. If you guys didn't know about America's Next Top Model, it was a lot of shadiness, how they lived, how they ate, how they got treated when they were on the show, when they were making it. And it was bad, you guys. Like, they would barely feed them.
2: Yes.
1: Barely feed them. They would starve them. And then make them work out and then hardcore starve them again to get down to the size that they needed. And then working with the, you know, the designers and whatnot.
3: Yeah, and all the mental strain that they would go through. It's like, you don't look good.
1: Yes. And then if you're right, if they actually didn't make it, like if they didn't really kind of make it as a model.
2: I mean,
1: it is what it is.
2: Try to think of one off the top of your head. Think of a name.
3: Can't.
2: Yeah, exactly.
3: That's the hard part.
1: No. That's it, right?
2: No, nobody comes to mind.
1: Nobody.
2: No.
1: That's like The Voice. I'm like, who won on The Voice? I can't name one.
3: Yeah, I don't know.
1: I know people have been on there, but that's it.
3: Yeah, the biggest one that came from The Voice that didn't win was Morgan Wallen. I was like, wow, he was actually on that show?
1: Same with American Idol, which was Daughtry, and you had...
2: well, they have a lot.
1: Adam Levine, Adam Lambert, who never won. Yeah,
2: Fantasia.
1: Yeah.
2: She has a TV show. Jennifer Hudson.
3: Oh, yeah.
1: All of them didn't win. They're good, right?
2: Carrie Underwood, right? Wasn't she on there?

0: No, she was on.
1: What was she?
2: Yeah, she was.
0: Yeah, she was. Yeah, she was. Yeah. She was.
1: So yeah,
0: Kelly Clarkson.
1: They churned out a lot of names that we do know that are household names.
0: Nothing for models.
1: We're still talking about Tyra Banks. It's Tyra Banks and the rest of them.
0: So let's see. She's asking for a jury trial to actually determine the appropriate amount she should receive in damages. And a lot of people saying, hey, she's doing this because she's broke. I'm like, well, you know what? Welcome to entertainment. There you go.
2: Yeah, exactly.
3: Hey, you remember when Sean Kingston was using his, I guess you could say, his influence to get over on people?
1: Him and his mama.
3: Yeah,
1: right?
3: Really? Yeah, well, you know.
0: It was a team effort.
3: He's dropping his appeal along with his mom, too. They're like, you know what? We're not going to fight through all of this, and we're just going to take what you give us. So, you know, the victims that, you know, that donated, like the 232-inch LCD LED TV, as well as the bulletproof escalator and expensive watches, well, they're out $1 million. And now Sean Kingston is going to be sentenced to 42 months in prison, federal prison. And that's when it was on August 15th of last year. Well, his mother is going to be doing 60 months. And you know what? They're just focused on, you know what? We're just going to go to prison. We're not going to focus on any of the other things. And beyond that, they don't even really care about the restitution of payments to the victims either. So
1: yeah, that's messed up.
3: And supervised release after their sentence ends too as well. So there's like, you know what? Hands up. You all win. We're just going to take the sentence.
1: So I don't like how they do the sentencing and it's like someone's having a baby. And the baby's 5 years old, and they're like, my kid is 82 months. No,
0: no, we talked about that.
1: Tell me I got 42 months. How many years, man?
0: Yeah, because I was counting that in my head. That's like four years. Is that four, three and a half, years?
3: And then his mom's doing,
0: and then his mom's doing a whole.
3: Five or six.
0: Like, hey, that's like buying a car.
1: Mama got more time than he did.
0: Don't make it. I'm like putting it towards car payments. I'm like 42 months.
1: Gina's
0: okay, car.
1: There. Gina's over there. Carry the one.
0: You don't want me doing your math, son. You really don't.
1: All right, you guys. We remember Klay Thompson broke up with Meg Thee Stallion, and nobody ever told us why or what was the reason. The rumors are now that they said Klay just dropped Meg because she was too loud and too damn ghetto.
0: I saw this.
1: Yeah, and I'm like, if there's something that I can believe, this is what I believe. Because people don't realize, Klay Thompson comes from a family. His father played with the Lakers. You know, he had money. He was born into money. So when you get someone like Meg Thee Stallion, who has basically new money, because she's from Texas, she's from Houston, and y'all see her, man. Have you ever seen Meg Thee Stallion when her booty's not moving, bro?
3: No.
1: Like, she's always twerking. Like.
3: or even at the award shows, she's out there singing and having a great time.
0: Yeah, y'all like, remember hey, she was like, she was like, I want to get married to him. I'm thinking family. Remember she was, poor thing.
1: Have you ever seen them together? I think they were at some type of awards, and she just, damn, they're on the table twerking. They pan to him.
0: He embarrassed.
1: Sit your ass down. Yeah. Acting a fool in front of all these people so I can see it.
3: Why are you embarrassing me?
0: Would y'all really leave somebody for the way they act? No money. Look, when you got old money, it's different, right? You act different. You act different. Yeah. You carry yourself different. But when you never have money like Meg Thee Stallion, like literally, if you never have money and then you get that money, you act stupid.
1: Well, no.
0: You act stupid.
1: No, it actually.
0: Let's be real.
1: You actually act like who you really are.
0: Yes, that's true. Facts. There it is.
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2: This is the Red Shovel Report with breaking news as several Albuquerque residents report sightings of, quote, small bearded creatures hiding behind trees or ducking under bushes in their yard. 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
2: Hello?
3: Hello, my name is Carmen. May I please speak to Roger?
2: This is Roger. What do you want?
3: I'm calling with prestigious private banking, and you recently what? Came in and signed up for a debit card here in one of the branches.
2: Yeah.
3: Well, I was going over your application, sir, and it says here that you make $50,000 a month. And I wanted to say that's very impressive, and that we do offer certain clientele of your stature certain benefits.
2: Well, Jake, I don't make $50,000. I make $5,000 a month.
3: I'm sorry?
2: I make $5,000 a month. I'm a pipe fitter.
3: I don't make $50,000 a month. I'm sorry. It says here on your application, though, $50,000 a month, though, sir.
2: Well, why would it say that?
3: Why would it say that?
2: I didn't put it there. You put it there. I put $5,000 a month. I'm a pipe fitter, CarMax.
3: I'm in charge of the private banking experience, excuse me, sir. Please don't interrupt me, okay?
2: Well, all right.
3: If you make $50,000 a month, you can interrupt me, but at 5K, no way. Hello?
2: Hello?
3: Hola, this is Carmen. I believe we were disconnected. Yes, sir.
2: CarMax?
3: Yeah, no, my name is Carmen, sir, not CarMax. I'm calling about the private banking, sir. I don't appreciate you wasting our time.
2: You're wasting my time. I don't make no $50,000.
3: I know you don't make $50,000 a month. I'm telling you that. You lied to us and told us you did.
2: Look, buddy, I didn't lie to anybody, okay?
3: Excuse me, I'm not your buddy. If you made $50,000 a month, we could possibly be friends. But,
2: well, I'll tell you, I would never be friends with you.
3: No, I'm telling you that. I just told you that.
2: No, that's what I'm telling you, buddy.
3: Please don't call me buddy. I'm not your buddy.
2: I own my own house.
3: And I would never be a guest in that home because, again, we're not friends. So please stop calling me buddy, pal.
2: You know what?
3: Okay.
2: I'm about to call you something else, okay?
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2: You better hope that I don't find out where you live, okay?
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1: Party in the Park. You ready to check that out?
2: Yeah, so Party in the Park, it's happening this weekend. So June 20th at the Balloon Fiesta Park, man, with Paul Wall, Bubba Sparks, Chameleon Air, Soulja Boy, Pretty Ricky, and of course, Little John himself. And this is going down June 20th, Balloon Fiesta Park. So what's that going to happen on Saturday?
3: This Saturday, yep.
1: Oh my gosh, is it this Saturday?
3: Yes, this is crazy.
1: What is, yeah, this is going by so fast, you guys. So call in right now, 262-5477-262-KISS. And also, you could get 30% off your ticket.
2: Yeah, tell them how you can do that.
1: Hold on.
2: No, she pointed at me and I don't have
3: Endo's wrong.
2: No, she pointed at me, so I'm like, no.
1: I got it. Do you know why? Because I had to record that.
3: So you have the information.
1: Here we go. 30% off your tickets, all right? You can go. You can use the code KISSFM26. There you go. KISSFM26. Use that code. It's going to get you 30% off.
2: Hey, she tried to throw that on me.
1: Hey, I thought he had the page up. Hey. Hold on. Hey, why is it that I was like, I couldn't even answer it, and all you heard was,

0: 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And of course, if you want to get those tickets 30% off, use that code KISSFM26.
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0: have a great time this weekend with Paul Wall, Bubba Sparks, Chameleon Air, Soulja Boy, Pretty Ricky, and Little John for the Party in the Park. June 20th, Balloon Fiesta Park is going to be a great time. Who are you going to take with you to the show?
1: My wife.
0: Well, you guys are going to have an amazing time. Who are you guys most excited to see?
1: Soulja Boy.
0: Soulja Boy. You! swag on. All right, well, you guys have an amazing time. We'll see you out there.
1: All right, thank you.
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2: Yeah, so I'm dating this guy right now, and he's in a lot of trouble, and he's in jail. So I don't think that this is my problem at all. He wants me to bail him out, and he's saying that that's like my job, that I'm not a devoted mate if I don't bail him out of jail. I just want to see what everybody else thinks about this.
3: First off, you do it one time, they're going to expect it every other time after that. I'm going to tell you that because I've done that like three times.
4: Three times?
3: Three times.
4: Okay.
3: With my ex.
4: What a good girlfriend.
5: The same dude or three different dudes?
3: It was the same guy.
5: I see a pattern.
3: What?
5: Not with him, but with you.
3: We know I can't pick him.
5: Yeah, you's a fool three times? Golly.
3: Yeah, I bailed him out three times.
5: If you went to jail...
3: Would he bail me out now?
5: Especially if you went
3: I'd have like to call my family.
5: Boy, you get locked up on a Friday night.
4: You're staying all weekend.
5: Your man is running amok all weekend. Don't let Monday be a holiday either.
3: Oh, then you gotta wait till Tuesday. Yeah.
5: When they let you out downtown on 4th and what's the street?
3: They let you out.
5: You might as well just walk to your homegirl's crib.
4: 4th and Roma.
5: Yeah, 4th and Roma. Yeah, you done.
3: First off, Ando, how do you have the crossroads so well embedded in your head?
4: I've seen it.
5: You see it.
4: You see them walk out
3: in person or?
5: I've let a couple people use my phone because their phone is dead.
4: Yeah.
5: I just got dropped off by the van. They call it the van. Oh, you was just in jail. That's what you do first. Because if you got arrested for stealing, hell no, you can't use my phone.
3: For real. Borrow somebody else. Hey, do what everybody else says. Nah, I can't. It's my work phone. I can't. That's what I say every single time.
4: But I agree with him.
3: You agree. You think that it's...
4: If you're devoted to me, then you will bail me out.
3: What?
4: No questions asked. You got to do it.
5: If I get locked up and you're my woman, I do not expect you to do a damn thing. I feel like I'm going to rot. I'm like, yeah, well. Because usually, probably, what happens with us fellas, we usually get locked up for something that our woman told us not to do.
3: Yeah, that's facts.
5: Ain't nobody told you to take them drinks and get your butt behind the car.
3: Yeah.
5: Get in the car and drive. Nobody told you to steal. Nobody. And so it's
4: what
5: like.
4: What if you fought for her honor?
5: So what you do, fellas. When you get locked up, you call your side chick. You don't call your main girl. The side chick will always get you out. It's the main one that'll let you ride.
3: Yeah, because she's upset. Y'all probably live together. Y'all got things tied up in assets.
4: That's a good idea.
3: And then she's like, you know what? Learn your lesson. You're going to stay there. Yeah. That's when the side chick is so available and ready and saying, baby, you could just go ahead and stay here and she never has to know.
5: Or you get you someone who is not familiar with the system at all, and you can get out the same day, and she'll think you're locked up for the whole weekend. Then you have a free weekend.
3: And then you'll be having all that
4: free weekend away from her.
5: She don't know how to look you up online or nothing. Yeah. It's like, man, you're going to get out. He's like, babe, when you get out? I'm a week. Like, you got a whole week vacation.
3: But, okay, so is it really her responsibility? That is his girlfriend. I mean, and I did it three times. For the same boyfriend, and then finally I was like, okay, no.
5: It depends on what he got locked up for, what they got locked up for.
3: Drugs.
5: You just an enabler.
4: Ain't no,
3: I am not an enabler.
5: Yes, you are.
3: Because he was like, I'm going to straighten up after I get out. And I was like,
5: well, what
3: okay.
5: is he supposed to say? Get me out so I can do more drugs?
3: You would have thought I learned after the first time. And then when he got busted again, I was like, this is becoming, I looked at him and I was like, I feel like this is becoming a pattern. Like, and then I would take him to like rehab. The one that's over there off Zuni area, the street Zuni. There's a rehab in that area.
5: You took him to the drug infested neighborhood.
4: So he gets out. So there's more drugs.
5: See, Gina is the perfect girlfriend to get off anything you need to get off because she's oblivious to everything.
4: That's how she's able to be in control.
5: She's like,
3: in control of what?
5: She's like, I took him to rehab and it was this house with no windows and it was a lot of grass. I was like, oh, you took him to the crack house. That's what you took
3: him. I took him to like rehab like 80 times. I'm sure they were so tired of seeing me. And then finally on the last time I took him, I was like, Get Clay! Like, I'm yelling from the car.
5: How you take him to the rehab in the war zone, though?
3: Because that was the one where you could go and detox for free.
5: Yeah, he just walked around the corner and got right back to it.
3: Oh, my God. You're making me think twice on everything. Golly.
4: Yeah, because they can't keep you there.
5: No.
4: Yeah, you can walk out anytime you want, right?
3: But
4: yeah.
3: I think they had, like, it was. I can't remember. I have, like, memory problems with that relationship.
4: Unless it's court ordered.
5: I'm just saying, if you're in rehab and you can look out the window and see people using drugs, you're leaving rehab. You're like, man, I'm having all the fun outside. What am I doing here?
3: First off, 262-547-7262. Kids, we already know I'm a dumbass, like, hands down. All right, so let us know. Is it really the girlfriend's responsibility to bail him out?
5: Yeah, see, if I was the boyfriend, I would get my girl out. But you know what? I'm going to do what Ando does, and I'm going to hold that against you.
4: Yeah.
5: Hey, the boys, we trying to go out of town next weekend. You can't say nothing.
3: 262-547-7262, kids.
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1: Yeah, so I'm dating this guy right now, and he's in a lot of trouble, and he's in jail. So I don't think that this is my problem at all. He wants me to bail him out, and he's saying that that's like my job, that I'm not a devoted mate if I don't bail him out of jail. I just want to see what everybody else thinks about this.
2: Well, first, I mean, I've done it 3 times, and then I learned my lesson. I was like, ah, it's not going to stop. I'm going to continue to be in jail.
3: Well, that's great, because, like, if a girl did that for me, I know she's a real one. Just to come out and get me from jail for my mistakes. So, like, I would actually, yeah, I would give her, like, give her props for doing that for me.
2: You would give props, but you said that you would bail. Would you bail a girlfriend out or would you not? You said you wouldn't.
3: Yeah.

0: if I liked her enough, and depending on what the crime was, too.
1: There you go.
0: I'm like, oh, man. Like,
2: y'all are really going to base it on the crime?
3: Yeah. You know what? Absolutely.
1: I don't have money for all that. Like,
2: I don't got money.
1: How much are we talking?
2: Right.
1: That's what I'm saying.
0: How about would you guys co-sign a bail bondsman or a bail bond? They're like $20,000 to get her out.
2: Hell no.
1: And she might not that run out on it. No.
0: Yeah, that's the other thing too.
1: It depends on how committed we are. Depends on how long we've been together. Just that. That's what it depends on for me.
2: Billing out.
1: Yeah.
2: All of that.
1: Yeah.
2: Okay, so she's having a hard time with it. I've done it before and then I regret it after because it didn't fix anything. So
1: it kind of sounded like she was fed up. Didn't it?
2: She's a little bit.
1: He's in a lot of trouble. Like, that's what she
2: said. Well, I mean, if you're dealing with somebody who has a drug problem or a drinking problem, or if they got busted for DWI or whatever, I mean, they don't learn, or fighting in the club or whatever. Yeah. It's like they don't learn. Like, they got to actually want to stop doing behavior like that.
1: Yeah.
0: Like we said, it depends on the crime.
2: Yeah.
1: Yep.

0: this demon.
1: They're dating. You're dating. You bailed out somebody you dated, Bianca?
2: No, she says I've done it for my husband a few times. So her husband's gotten locked up, and she's like, she pulls a Gina and is like, hey, I got you, babe.
3: She
2: like,
3: pulled a Gina.
0: We got D-Meach in the chat says, let his ass stay in there, girl. People are broke these days. Can't do the time. Don't do the crime.
1: Oh, dang, that's, man, that's a good point.
2: But let it be her, though. Trust me. Like, can you imagine somebody locked up and you'd be like, girl, I ain't going to be here long. My man coming to get me. And you're like, a whole week later, you see.
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1: 97.3. All right, so Ariana Grande had to take a small break from her performance that she was doing pretty much like over the weekend. You know, she's on a 41 tour date. Okay, the 41 tour dates. She is not eating. Remember, everybody started putting bets together on, hey, is she going to actually finish it? Is she going to do good? I think we're starting to see the signs of it now. So not quite sure. She's not definitely canceling anything, but the exhaustion is already kicking in. And I think she's only done 5 shows. So this is not good. Tyra Banks is suing Netflix following her appearance in the America's Next Top Model documentary. So basically, she said that she sat down for a 3.5-hour interview, but they only used like 16 minutes of it in the docuseries. And then she's claiming that the footage that they used was actually stripped of the content, which did not limit the topics, but the interview was just kind of all over the place. I'm assuming this is going to go with how she looked and how she was coming off and the whole hours that weren't used and whatnot. She says this was accountability that she took for some of the show's most controversial moments, but then the docuseries, it was cut from the docuseries. So, I mean, it's up to whoever's producing it. It's up to whoever's putting it together. Tyra Banks, at this point, I don't know if she's making any money. I mean, she was America's Next Top Model. You know, she had that going on. But I don't think I've seen her in anything. How about you guys? Nothing?
0: Lately?
1: Like modeling or anything?
2: No.
1: Tyra Banks, I think she chills.
2: She hasn't had to. She made her money.
1: Yeah.
2: Like, she doesn't have to do it, so.
1: She made it, and a lot of people say she lost it. I don't know.
2: Yeah. The top model thing, I watched it and it made her look really bad.
1: Yeah.
0: It did.
2: But the thing was, it wasn't like they did the documentary and she wasn't in it. She was in it.
0: Yeah, she got to say what her piece.
2: Exactly. So I don't understand what she's suing for. That doesn't make sense to me.
1: But you know what, though? I mean, if anybody, it's like we talked about earlier, if anybody has a right to sue, should be those models because they went through hell.
2: Yeah.
1: They were not fed. They didn't have the proper drinks, hydration. They didn't get to sleep. They were all over the place. And it was a hot mess, and these girls were malnourished on the set. So nobody's done that, and I'm actually very surprised that somebody's not stepping forward and kind of doing that as a lawsuit. But then again, time has passed. Hold on.
0: Okay.
1: I'm on the wrong page,
0: bro.
1: Hold on. There it is.
0: All right. Sean Kingston and his mom, you know.
1: It's a Monday.
0: There's some hot water, and they're going to be headed to prison here pretty soon. But, you know, now they're like, hands up. You know, instead of fighting the courts, they just say, hands up, you got us. And now we're just going to focus on serving their time instead of, like, finding the outcome of what's going to happen in court. So, you know, back then when they were like, Sean Kingston was using his influence, as you were saying, his celebrity, to dupe these people of like giving him stuff like the 232 inch LED TV, the bulletproof Escalade, all of it for his mansion. And now, you know, he was sentenced to 42 months in federal prison last year on August 15th. Well, his mother is going to be sentenced to 60 months in prison. So they're going to, you know, not fight the outcome, and they just kind of deal with it. They're like, hey, you know what, we don't want to spend any more money than we should.
2: It sounds like
1: they can't fight it because they did it.
2: It sounds
1: Damn.
2: Like the mom was like the kingpin, man.
0: Yeah, she was
2: working for the mom. That's messed up.
1: It actually started with the mom. Remember, the mom was the one who brought it to her son, Sean Kingston, and wanted him to ride off the popularity, and then that's how they got the money for it. So it was the mom's idea.
0: Yeah, look.
2: She been scamming.
1: She in there, she in there for a whole car payoff.
0: Yeah, wire fraud.
2: Klay Thompson, Meg Thee Stallion, they broke up a couple of months ago, and a lot of people have been asking what the hell happened. You know, at first they came out, they was like, oh, he cheated, and she did that, or whatever. The rumors are coming out now. It was just that Klay Thompson said, you know what? She was just too loud. She act too hood. She was too ghetto.
1: she was too hood.
2: I'm like, her name is Meg Thee Stallion. How the hell you didn't know that, bro? Like,
1: how could you not know it from the concerts? How could you not know it from the videos? Everything she does is
2: her,
1: like hood.
2: Her, her and

0: endorsements is her booty clapping every time.
1: Every single time. Every time. How are you not surprised? Because exactly. Around here, they're on the same level.
0: Exactly. I don't. That's like I told Gina. How you don't know he going back to jail?
2: Wake up. Home of the Gina Lee Fuentes Show. 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

0: his real intro for this.
1: Yeah, I thought that was what's going to happen.
0: I thought that was, yeah. Struggle is real intro. Yeah, I know. Right, here we go.
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0: All right, the only time that plays is when one of us messes up. That includes you now, Buck. You're in this as well.
3: I'm perfect.
0: So on Friday, I don't think I put a Trojan on the computer. A Trojan virus?
3: Oh.
0: No wonder he's quiet.
3: Like, where are we going with this?
0: So I was on a website on Friday, and we were still here at work, I think at like 12 o'clock in the afternoon or whatever. I don't even know. But like literally we're sitting there, and in the middle of me being on a radio website, it said click here. So okay. I thought, okay, I'm going to look at the rest of the... All of a sudden, warning, a Trojan... I mean, yelling the computer. Ando didn't know what to do because it was like, warning, your virus is infected. Call this number, warning, do not shut off. And I'm going, oh my God. And it said, Trojan. And Ando's like...
1: Infected.
0: It was screaming. So
3: the computer was saying this.
0: No, yes. I'm telling you. Dude, yeah. I am not lying. All of a sudden, I freaked out. And
3: I know you did.
0: I had like a total PTSD moment of Dallas, Texas when I went to pink.com. And it was before, because I thought like that was Pink's website, like the artist Pink. And it took me to porn, and then I killed the computer.
1: I thought she did, too, because I went over there trying to help. It would not let me do anything. Control, delete, cancel.
3: So, you know, me, I want to know, what kind of, what category was it on?
0: It was on a radio website.
1: Yeah, it was actually on a legitimate website.
3: That's not what I'm asking you. When you saw what you saw, what...
0: What do you mean?
3: What do you mean? What was the porn site? What was it?
0: There was no porn site.
1: Not a porn site. She clicked an ad.
3: Uh huh.
1: That it was, you know, that says, "Oh, hey, click here to continue."
0: But I thought it was
1: she just clicked
0: the
1: page. Continue.
0: I thought it was the page of the story I was reading in radio, and I thought it said continue.
3: Oh, it got you real slick.
0: And then it literally PTSD'd me because I was like, "Oh my God, Dallas, Texas!" Like. But I killed that computer. That one could not come back to life.
1: It was like, bloop, bloop, bloop, bloop, bloop.
0: And then it kept telling us, do not shut the computer down. Trojan virus. And I'm like, shut it down.
3: I wish I could have saw your face because I know you were going crazy.
0: Pure panic. So he was like, you want me to turn it off? I was like, turn it off. And then he was like, what if it doesn't come back? It's animals' problem.
1: You're like, oh no, animals.
0: Love you,
1: you
0: animals.
1: Have to deal with this.
0: I know. I was like, he's gonna have to deal with it, not me. So Ando goes down, turns the computer off, and it was like,
3: oh no,
0: completely. And I'm like, oh gosh. So then he turns it back on, and we're fine now.
1: Yeah, luckily, it was one of just those websites that like spam stuff.
3: Yeah, where you think it's something more important than
1: what it is. Exactly. Yeah. But Gina, actually, your sisters went through this with their phone, right?
0: Yeah.
1: Where like it got locked out and she could not even turn off her phone.
0: Yeah, yeah. Like, and I don't know what happened, but like, I sat here and he was like, you broke it. We're going to have to call Diego and he's not going to know how to fix this.
1: We're going to have to wheel it out.
0: Manual? He was like, we have to wheel the computer out. But you guys, the computer's fine. I think it's good.
3: You don't do well with technology at all.
0: No. That's a big problem with AI.
1: Yeah, and you didn't have to look up BBWs to give it a virus.
0: Do you know how messed up that sounds?
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2: So there was a psychologist who said there's one question that it depends on how you answer it will tell everything about your mental state. In general, one question.
3: Oh, no.
2: Okay? And they said, because your answer is either, yeah, we'll go, let's ride out, or it's like, no, I need more time. Okay, so now I'm going to ask y'all the question. Ando, you're first. This is a question. If death sat next to you at a bar, looked you in the face and said, time's up, what would you say?
3: I need more time.
2: All right, there you go. Mental state. That means that you're trying in life.
3: Yeah. Ask me 40 years from now, and we'll see if the answer changes.
2: There you go. Okay, Buck, if death sat next to you at a bar, looked you in the face, and said, time's up, what would you say?
4: I'll say, why are you telling me? You didn't tell nobody else that.
3: Why am I the only one here?
4: Yeah, what makes me special?
2: They said that is a telltale question about the mental state. And if you actually say that's a question I can't answer, there's a problem.
3: Oh.
2: That if you say, I can't answer that right now, that means you're struggling with your mental health and you need to seek help. But they said when people were asked that question, they literally sat there, the ones who actually contemplated the answer.
4: Yeah.
2: Because if you look, you see how quickly both of you guys answered. Yeah. You guys answered drop of the hat just like that.
4: Yeah.
2: But if you don't answer quite quickly and you're like, oh, okay, well, I need to think about that. Or if you're like, I'd say, let's go ahead and ride out. Like, let's go. Then that shows that you are tired of struggling with what you're carrying.
4: Really?
2: And you can't carry it anymore.
4: So my real answer, that was an entertainment answer. But the real answer would have been like, all right. What I was saying. Like,
2: no, you know what?
4: I'm like, all right.
2: You thank you for saying that.
4: That's what I was going to say.
2: Thank you for saying that because I wasn't going to say what my answer was.
3: Versus well, I, too. What? Take me with you now.
4: Let's ride.
2: I'd
4: be like, hey, bro, I just want to know. We going up? We going north or we going south, bro?
3: Where we going with this?
4: I'm about to ask a question.
2: She said that was the number one telltale about your mental state. Guess who is the one who's going to not tell the truth?
4: Who's that?
2: People who fake the funk. Comedians come at the top of the line.
4: Yeah.
2: Entertainers. See? Doctors and lawyers.
4: See?
2: These are the four categories of people, and we're in entertainment.
3: Don't lie about the answer.
4: So glad that this came up because, you know, we get a lot of people who listen to us who don't really know us.
2: Yeah.
4: And they swear everything is gospel that we say. And I'm like, we have to say entertaining things because I could tell you the truth, but it's going to be boring.
3: Yeah.
4: But I can tell you, or I can tell you something that I know will make you laugh, and then I'll say that. So,
2: right.
4: I'm glad this came up. This is pretty good.
2: It was a really loaded question, and you're going to give the answer. And when you're in entertainment, when you're a comedian, if you're a lawyer, if you're a doctor, there's a lot of pressure on you, whether you realize it or not.
4: Yeah.
2: Doctors over here trying to keep people alive. Lawyers over here trying to make sure somebody stays out of jail. And then they have promotions. And then they have the work and the paperwork that goes into it. You're reading for life, right? Like your laws change every day. Entertainment. It's a struggle. Anytime you're in entertainment, you're a struggling artist, right? Like
4: know.
2: You look at it.
4: You
2: comedians the same.
4: Yeah.
2: It's all the same. But they said that was a telltale question. If death sat next to you at a bar, looked you in the face and said, time's up, what would you say?
4: Yeah,
3: like I said, you know, I feel like I'm still young enough to like say, hey, I need more time. I want to see where my life is headed. But like I said, ask me in 40 years, it might change. I'm like, take me now.
2: 40 years? That's good, though. You said 40 years.
4: No, I'm for real. My real answer would be like, all right,
2: then,
4: man,
2: where
4: are
2: we going?
4: Let's get it.
3: I'm done.
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1: All right, ladies, listen up because I've got what men really want. I repeat, the list of what men really want. And now, since I work with two guys in the morning, I need to know if this list is true.
2: Yeah, tell us about ourselves.
1: Right. Tell us about ourselves.
3: That's what usually happens.
1: All right, so here's what's going on, okay? So you see a lot of women who post, and they're like, oh my God, every man is the same. How come y'all do this? The blame game for women is heavy on the man, you know? Yes. And then men are dealing with unhealed women that causes them to say, you know what? I ain't got no time for this. I don't want to deal with this. Here's what they really want, okay? They came down to it. They looked into it, did the study. Harvard stepped in. Respect is number one on the list. Respect. Gotta respect your partner. Men crave a deep sense of respect. We're having a conversation. You happen to have a conversation with your partner. Craving respect. Appreciation is simple for a man. Simple thank you. That's it. Simple sorry.
2: Yeah, because we didn't talk about would you rather have love or respect? And most men would choose respect over love.
3: Yeah. Yep.
1: Emotional safety kind of stepped in saying, like, you know what? If I'm going to go ahead and be true to you, the emotional safety needs to be the same. Like, I'm not going to step out on you either. Like, there has to be some sense of, like, this woven trust for the emotional safety, because there's too many people out here hurting people because they're not healed. Like, in one way or another, they're not getting over what they went through. They're carrying it on to the next.
2: Don't weaponize my feelings against myself. My feelings and my emotions against me.
1: Now, when it came to physical affection, that's where the man was like, okay, here we go. Physical touch is a primary for men. They like being caressed. Whether you're, you know, he's at a desk, you happen to lean over, just give him a kiss on the cheek, walk away, you know, oh, hey, I hope you're having a good day or whatever. Simple is always key with a man. Not only that, peace and simplicity. That means no drama to the table, no drama up front. Can't have any of that. What do you guys think of the list? This is a solid list. They did the study. This is what came out, saying that this is what men really want.
3: So what's literally happening, you read that over the airwaves, that went through one ear and out of the other.
1: Why? What is it wrong?
3: Men ain't listening to none of this.
1: What?
3: This is
1: it that men want, your opinion?
3: Because let's be real. A lot of people really don't care what men want.
2: No, like, they don't.
3: They really don't care.
1: Why? Really,
3: because we live in a society where everything has to be first and foremost about the woman.
2: Always.
1: Right.
3: And when it comes to the fellas, we just got to deal with it.
1: Oh, no, that's weird.
2: Because I love the idea of that, like having all of those things, but I don't think I've ever come across all of those things at once.
3: No.
1: I would think that would be something that, that's because, like it said, there's too many people walking around hurting people because they never dealt with what they went through, and they blame every man to be the

0: same.
1: Yeah, but they still don't offer those things.
2: Yeah.
0: Maybe you're dating the wrong person. You've never been with somebody who had a caring heart and like wanted to do things for you.
1: Yeah, but they didn't really check off all of those things at one time.
2: Here's what I've experienced. And this is the part that makes dating hard. So when you meet someone, right, I'm me, they're them. But what usually happens is I have to fight for them to get to know who I am because they're comparing me to someone who's before me. And I went through this and I did that.
1: Yeah.
2: And
1: this,
0: right.
2: And I'm like, I wasn't even there for that. Why do I have to deal with that? And I think that's, you kind of spoke to that.
1: Yeah, like you become the product of their past relationships.
2: Yeah, and it's tiring. It's exhausting. And it's like, you don't want to deal with it. As a dude, like, you'd be like, all right, here we go again. Like, you already start in the negative because of something that some other person or some other people did. And that's we don't want to deal with that.
1: Nah.
0: I know somebody who hides, and they're in a relationship, and it's a guy, and he hides the fact that he watches porn from his partner because the partner said in the past, that relationship, that person watched porn.
1: That's not a way to live.
0: But you're basically sneaking around. So, you're hiding things from your partner.
2: That's not her fault. That's his fault. Because
0: why is that his fault?
2: Because if he knows that's how she feels, don't be with her.
0: Mm.
2: She don't like you, bro. She don't like you. That is you. She don't like you. What I'm talking about is two people meet, right? You're doing, this is me personally. This is what I've been through. I'm showing, putting my best foot forward, and there's nothing that I've done wrong, but the woman is apprehensive because that's how the other dude was, and he turned out, and I'm like, I'm not that guy.
0: Then why don't you walk away? Like, do you walk away every single time?
2: That's what usually happens. That's what usually happens.
0: Andrew, what do you feel?
1: Yeah, I actually agree with Buck a lot with how they project
2: because you get
1: what happened in the past.
2: You get tired.
1: Onto you, and then... Yeah. Usually it's like they want their version of me, not who I am. And that's what I come across a lot.
2: Yeah.
0: So then why do people... Okay, let me ask you this. The guys that you know, why do they stay in the relationships if they know that they're dealing with stuff like this?
2: Because they settle.
1: Yeah, I was about to say settle. Mm-hmm. That's a great way to put it.
2: They settle. They settle. They don't love themselves. Like, I've walked away from situations where I know I'm like, hey, man, I've been trying. You get the runaround. You're like, you know what? Hey, look. I'm just going to throw the towel in. Hey, best of luck. And there's no hard feelings or whatever. Because once I get that feeling like, hey, man, what's going on? I need to walk away.
1: And I'm guilty of settling, too. So getting out of it is the best thing you could do for that.
2: Yeah.
0: Yeah, but you know how many people settle, though? And I get it. And I understand that they're doing it either financial ties or it's name for namesake or they have this, that, and the other, right? It's old money, appearances. They look good together. They both make a lot of money. Whatever, right? Like, whatever the reason is, but I kind of feel like this puts a strain on the man and it does on the female.
2: Man,
0: when you're in that, in both, Gina, when you're settling. I do not want to settle, y'all.
2: We're hurting our ratings right now. These ladies have tuned out. Man,
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1: All right, so there are everyday things that you as a parent know damn well your kid don't get. And your kid's over here trying to run amok, and you're like, wait, hold on, it's because I learned this when I was younger. And your kids are like, you're old, Mom and Dad. So here are the things. Okay, so Buck, you have a daughter.
2: Yes, two.
1: You have two. You have two daughters. Okay, so they didn't know that you had to make your own lunches when you were growing up.
2: Oh, my goodness.
3: Is that true?
2: Man, you saw the breakfast that I brought. Those are the type of lunches that I took.
1: When you were younger, you had to.
2: I literally would take lunch. You know when you buy bread, the bag?
3: Yeah.
2: I would make sandwiches and put them in a bread bag like that.
3: Oh,
2: like,
3: and take them to school? That was your lunchbox.
2: Bro, for real. It was a struggle.
1: It was a challenge, right?
2: Yes, yes.
1: Not only that, you actually got yourself ready for school. Your parent actually didn't say, hurry up, Timothy. Hurry up, Jeffrey. Let's go. They expected you to be at the front door 8:30 or whatever, ASAP, 7 o'clock in the morning. You weren't there. You're going to miss a bus. You're just not going to get there.
2: Mine didn't even wake up. We had to be quiet not to wake them up.
3: Because they got work.
2: We're watching cartoons in silence, bro. We're like, shh, don't wake them up. They're going to be pissed.
1: Buck is doing hand motions. This is what they're seeing. Right?
3: Mine used to be Moesha and Scooby-Doo in the morning. Oh, if I knew Moesha was coming on, I'm like, I'm late.
1: This is literally the list of things that your kids don't get. Like, they didn't, because you do everything for your kids now. You make sure that their stuff is going to be prepared. They didn't know you did it yourself.
3: But why do parents do that now and not go back to doing the old school stuff?
1: I can't answer that, Buck.
2: I think because in this new society,
1: I think we're busier.
2: I think we know what it is. Kids are more coddled now. The kids aren't as independent as we used. Like, we
1: think
2: just
1: about
2: knew.
1: The trophies.
2: Yeah, we just knew what we had to do. Kids nowadays, you don't make something for them, they don't know what to do. Like,
1: that's true.
2: They're really smart with technology, but with like common sense, these kids don't know anything, bro.
3: Damn.
1: Literally, because if you actually think about the fact that there are participation trophies because everybody's crying because all the kids aren't getting trophies.
2: Exactly.
1: You got your millennials and Gen X and everything like that grew up knowing that you had a winner and a loser and that was it. There was no trophy of participation in between.
2: That's because these parents don't understand that their kids are losers. You have a loser kid.
3: Yes.
2: Every kid is not a winner.
3: Very true.
1: Okay? Absolutely.
2: So what happened to Man-Man? He didn't win it. Man-Man came in eighth place, y'all.
3: Work harder next time.
2: Yes.
1: There's a winner and a loser. Yeah. There's no in between. Yeah.

0: Avery and Tiffany were running down there. Hey, I saw her over here. She went over to Jason's house. Yeah, they're in the backyard, like stuff like that. Solving problems on your own when you were a child, if you were a parent, that's what you did.
1: Yeah.
0: Your kid can't do that without coming to you saying, Mom and Dad, here, let me figure out how to do this with you. Working out fights with siblings, because now people say, you know what? I hate you. It's over. And then they're done with their siblings. Saving money for things that they wanted. That pretty much is non-existent. Kids don't understand that value. Mm-hmm. Learning new skills on their own. Everybody who's a parent now did it back then. Babysitting younger siblings, because now the kids don't want to babysit their siblings.
1: You didn't have no choice.
0: Handle their emotions without much parental involvement. That means that when something happened at school, you held it in. You know, Jason kicked Tommy's butt. And then Tommy went home and he took it. He didn't say nothing.
1: Okay, so you're kind of hitting on the style of parenting that I have, because me and Tayshia's mom, we have different styles, even though they both work. So I took her to see K-pop.
2: Yeah.
1: And if you notice the videos that I took, I wasn't in the videos. She was in front of me doing her own thing. And I think that teaches your child independence, because I saw other kids. The parents were like holding them and pointing, like, look, I'm like, let the kids do this.
0: Let them experience it themselves. Right?
1: Yeah, but I think a lot of coddling happens now. They don't allow the kids to be kids.
0: This is an official list of what parents, you had a way different life compared to the life that you're giving your kids. You didn't want your kids to struggle the way that you did, right, growing up. But now there's a backfire on it, because now your kid's running amok. I don't know how true it is. I mean, it is what it is. But there's a very huge difference on how kids were raised back then and kids raised now.
1: Very true.
2: Like loss of a sense of independence or what?
0: I think that obviously they're not more independent than they were back then. When you were younger, you probably ran amok.
2: Yeah, y'all were like cheap kids, right?
1: Let me tell you something, man. If you had a bike back in the day, you owned the world.
0: You owned it.
2: And going everywhere.
0: Somebody was always on your handlebars.
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0: Y'all need to give Jennifer Lopez some slack, all right? She's trying to do whatever she can do. She's, what, 57, 58 years old now? She's almost 60, you guys. She's like 3 years away from 60. Okay, so everybody was giving her props on how her skin looked, like that she had a facelift. And I think she ended up just doing like a... I think it's where the skin peels off. It was like a...
1: Oh, yeah, yeah, yeah. Like, not microneedling, but it's like the chemical peel.
0: Chemical peel. Yeah. I think that's what she ended up doing. Because now the trailers are coming out where they are not filtering her face. And you know what? That's okay. Because Jennifer Lopez is 57, 58 years old. I think she's turning 57. Somebody double-check the age real quick. I think she's turning 50. Jennifer Lopez. Jennifer Lopez.
2: J-Lo,
0: I think she's turning...
2: is, I thought, 58. Let me
0: is
2: see.
0: Is it 58? She's 57 now? What I think she Let was only she look. Was turning 57.
2: I just looked this up the other day. Well, yeah. Actually, I'm a year off. She's 56.
0: Oh, she's wow. turning 57. She's yeah. turning 57. Well, the pictures officially came out of how bad the wrinkles were and how filtered she was at some of the premieres that they ended up having. And I'm like, it's okay. I feel like that's absolutely fine, you guys. Oh, yeah. She is 57 years old. You're going to have some action with some wrinkles. You can't go and give her that much hate, but they're saying that she pretty much is asking for filters for everything she does. They did not use one for this. I mean, it's Jennifer Lopez. That's her real face.
1: Yeah, she's got wrinkles. It's not bad either, you know. Just age the way you should.
0: Yeah, I think she's right on track for how she looks.
2: Yeah.
0: But a lot of people were saying that she kind of faked it. It was a little too fake. She's got way more, but it is what it is. I mean, every picture you look at of the Kardashians, every picture you look at of Jennifer Lopez, everything is going to show more, literally, all buffed out and no wrinkles. So what you're looking at on social media is not real. Just put it that way. But yeah. She is getting some slack for that because everybody said that she faked it out. And yeah, I don't think there's anything wrong with it.
1: That anyway.
2: Yeah, like, it's J-Lo. They're always going to talk
0: Her
2: about
0: body
2: it.
0: Is beautiful. Yes. I could care less. Amazing. I mean, she's, yeah, it's amazing.
1: And Sean Kingston and his mom, the queen pin, you know, they duped some people in Florida by grabbing themselves a bulletproof Escalade, as well as a 232-inch LED screen. And they just tried to use Sean Kingston's influence, and they got prosecuted. And now, you know, the fight is officially over because, you know, they say, you know what, we give up, hands up. You know, they close the doors to any chance of overturning their convictions. So they just say, you know, we're going to deal with it. And they're going to have to go to jail now. So now they're just focused on the jail sentence. And Sean Kingston, he was sentenced to 42 months. So how much years is that? Like 4 years almost?
0: That's like a car
2: That's like
0: contract.
2: Three and a half years.
1: Well, his mom's going to be out there for in prison too as well for 60 months. So they gave a little bit more, but yeah, right now they're...
0: She should have had more. She was the one who organized it.
1: And quite honestly, I don't know when they're going to be going to jail. It doesn't quite say when they're going to be going to jail, but yeah, they just kind of say, hey, hands up, we're just going to focus on the convictions. We can't overturn any of this stuff, and they probably don't have the money to either.
2: That's horrible. Lock me up yesterday. Let me get my time started. Don't wait. You know what I mean?
1: It.
2: Yeah.
0: Time spent.
2: All right, you guys. UFC Freedom 250 went down. What was this, yesterday?
1: Yes, last night.
2: So, look, man, there were a couple of ties of Albuquerque. The 505 was represented. But one of them has been getting all of the news. What's his name? Josh Hockett? Is that yeah. I can't say his name?
1: Yeah, yeah, yeah.
2: Is that how you say it?
0: I have no clue. Yeah.
2: So this is the guy. He won his bout. He knocked out Derek Lewis. Then this is when all the controversy started. He gets on, does his little interview, and he calls Michelle Obama a man. Just out of the blue. Nobody provoked this, asked him about it, none of this stuff. And you know what, man? The thing that I don't like about this is this guy says this, and so many people are like, yeah, they're agreeing. And I'm like, bro, what is the IQ of America right now?
1: Yeah,
2: like,
1: come on.
0: Why
1: now.
0: Are you going to trust it? Because why? I know what like, they're talking about. Yes, it's a yes. video that was on Ellen, yeah. and then there was something well, there, and they said that she was a man
1: it's a
0: before.
1: It's conspiracy.
0: It's all. Yeah, it's no, a conspiracy. And well, I don't know.
2: It's not even a conspiracy.
0: Yeah,
2: these
0: not,
2: people
0: I wouldn't
2: are.
0: Put it that.
2: It's not. They're really just trying to degrade her as being a black woman, calling her a black man, and I don't like it, man.
1: And also,
2: hopefully people don't equate that with the 505.
0: Right.
1: Yeah, I know. That was kind of like embarrassing in a way. I felt a little bit embarrassed. I was like, find out Albuquerque.
2: Yeah.
1: He could have, what he could have done is actually said, like, because he was trying to do like a promo, like the wrestlers do.
2: Yeah.
1: He failed on all levels. Like,
2: all of it.
0: Why do you think it was?
1: He could have called someone out or could have done something better, but he just did that for the buzz.
2: You know why? Because this is what America has become because of the

0: politics. And so there's so many people that's applauding this dude. He knew exactly what he was doing. Mm-hmm. He knew the audience he was going to reach. And they're saying that he has a lot of endorsement deals behind this.
1: What?
0: That makes no damn sense to me.
1: They're endorsing him.
0: Yes. This is what we are now. This is exactly
1: we're
0: what
1: we are. We're hate culture.
0: Yes.
1: What the?
0: Yes. There's a lot of us that already been doing that. welcome to the party, y'all.
2: Home of the Gina Lee Fuentes Show. 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
2: Hello.
3: Hello, my name is Carmen. May I please speak to you?
2: This is she.

0: assistant to the assistant general manager here at Big Al's, and we have an application from a store, and he has listed you as a reference on his application for a bouncer here at the club.
1: Where is this again? I'm sorry. Say
0: Big Al's.
1: Big Al's.
0: Big Al's. Yes, we're a gentleman's club where gentlemen come to forget their troubles and wives.
1: I think you have a mistake. I don't think that put in his application to work there. I'm sorry.
0: Is this the wrong number? Are you?
1: I am, but I don't think that he would put in.
0: Do you know what?
1: I do.
0: Oh, okay. So then, can you tell me about him?
1: I'm sorry. I'm gonna have to call you back.
0: How do you know?
1: It doesn't matter. Listen, I'm gonna hang up.
0: Cause
1: now.
0: You sound like a jealous girlfriend who don't want her man around other beautiful women.
1: Don't come for me. You don't know the first thing about me, so don't judge me. Excuse me.
0: Hello.
1: Hello.
0: Oh, obviously, Scottman. I believe we were disconnected. Yes, I'm calling from Big Al's.
1: Yeah,
0: yes.
1: I hung up on you.
0: I need to get a reference on or else we can't hire him.
1: So I'm not going to give you a reference, so don't hire him, okay?
0: I don't appreciate your attitude, okay?
1: I don't appreciate how dumb you are. Like, get it through your head that he is not working there.
0: Now, usually we don't be hiring people unless we get a reference, and since you're not going to give us a reference, we weren't going to hire him. But since you got a bad attitude, I'm going to bring him in for a second interview.
1: Over my dead body. You just watch.
0: No, it's going to be under my desk. Hello?
1: What?
0: Excuse me, because I'm trying to do my
1: club. Where is this club, ma'am?
0: What do you mean, where is this club? Why don't you ask your man? He's here 3 times a week.
1: Oh, whatever. Don't lie to me. Do not lie. I'm calling him right now. Shut up.
0: You want to talk to me?
1: Shut your big mouth.
0: He's here right now. Hold on.
1: Okay.
0: Hold on a second. I'll give him the phone.
1: Whatever. You are kidding me right now, you little
0: Oh, my goodness.
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0: Stuck on Stupid is brought to you by Standard Restaurant Supply. Shop where the top chefs shop. And this guy right here, I don't know if he's stupid, but he may be a little bit genius. This may be something that I would do. He won the Powerball, you guys.
1: Oh.
0: $25 million jackpot.
2: Damn.
0: His name is Randy Coleman. But he was arrested last Tuesday because he hired an 87-member high school marching band to follow his ex-girlfriend around town.
1: I love it.
0: Described as being extremely loud act of pettiness. So they had them, he paid $12,000 plus lunch to the high school band.
1: Hell yeah.
0: That's a big ass band, 87 member. And the songs that he had them sing, play the songs behind her were, "We Are the Champions." Money, money, money, money.
2: Hey. Okay.
0: And then a drumline-only arrangement of Guess Who's Rich Now.
2: Oh!
0: They said the band appeared outside of her gym, grocery store, nail salon, and even followed her into a pharmacy parking lot while carrying a banner that read, "This could have been your retirement."
1: Yo!
2: Oh!
1: I love this man.
0: He is the king of pettiness. I think this is on the level of 50 Cent type of pettiness.
2: Yeah. This is petty.
0: Oh my gosh.
2: He got it. He took the cake on this. I love it.
0: How would you feel if that was your ex and he did that to you? How would you feel, Gina?
2: I'd feel fine.
0: You'd feel fine?
2: I'd be like, whatever.
1: Yeah, so
2: he wasted his money.
0: I'd be like, take me back, man.
1: That's how I would feel. Like, hey, my ex isn't worth that much.
0: She must have did something to really hurt his heart because
2: she cheated.
0: 87-member band? That is huge. Gina, you're getting your nails done. And you come out and you hear it's like, "We are the champions, my friend." Like, why is it getting louder? Are they marching towards me? They are surrounding my car.
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3: 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We got some KISS swag, plus Kehlani, you know she's coming. 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
1: Y'all know what anxious attachment is? Anybody in the room know what anxious attachment is?
2: It sounds like you can't be with someone?
1: No.

0: anxious that they're going to leave or something?
1: Anxious attachment. Ooh. Okay. Let me see if I can try to explain this correctly.
2: Yeah, 'cause I don't know these terms.
1: Oh, really? Anxious. You know what an avoidant? Do you know what an avoidant is?
0: I think that's me.
2: All these new terms that people use, I'm like,
0: yeah.
1: Actually, it's not though.
2: That's why I know I'm an unk, because I'm like, what? What are you talking about? Like, I don't know what that means.
0: The terminology?
2: But, yeah.
1: It's not though. Anxious avoidant is not a new term. That's when somebody is so anxious. Say they've gone through a whole bunch, right? And they're a loving and caring person.
2: Yeah.
1: They overshare, overgive, and then it's always, am I doing something wrong? Like, I don't know how. Go ahead and look up the definition of an anxious avoidant. Okay. Pull it up, Ando. Pull it up.
2: I think you kind of described it to a T, not that I understand it. Let me see.
1: Anxious avoidant. It's like I don't know how to put it into words other than it's somebody who's extremely nervous. They judge every single thing. Everything is felt deeper. It is felt 10 times more than it usually comes from
0: history.
1: Like
0: a couple bullet points here. Like it says, the trigger is the avoidant partner needs space or seems emotionally unavailable, triggering the anxious partner's abandonment wounds.
2: So this next one, it says, the anxious partner responds by calling, texting, or demanding immediate resolution. Yes.
1: Because they don't like being unsettled. Yes. Okay, there's a lot of people with anxious attacks.
2: What are we doing?
1: And your avoidant is somebody who kind of, the emotions really aren't there. They avoid it. There's people you can have conversations with that hate talking about their feelings, or hate saying I love you, or don't really like disclosing too much about themselves. And then for you, if you're an anxious attachment person, you're like, oh, but I shared my whole life with you. Like, well, can't you share a little bit of your life with me? Like, there's this real big disconnect. And believe it or not, a lot of people are anxious attachments that are married or partnered with an avoidant, male or female. Now we're going to go through what the anxious attachment person will say to you. You guys ready for this? This is, let's say you guys go a whole day without talking. Okay, maybe you were so busy, but you forgot to text your partner. Hey, I'm busy today. I won't hit you up till later on tonight.
2: Oh, yeah.
1: Okay, because there has to be, and that's another thing. You're going to have to inform them of like, hey, calm down. I'm not going to be available today.
2: Ooh,
1: and that's going to be an issue, too.
0: You don't love me anymore?
2: You can't tell a woman to calm down.
1: That'll start something real quick, all right? So here we go. These are the phrases. Are you mad at me? You'll get a text or a video saying, are you mad at me? Is it okay if I do that? I don't want to offend you. You know, why didn't you respond? I asked you a question. You said you decided. I thought we were going to decide. You do it better. I'll just let you handle everything from here on out. Why do you do me like that? Why do you talk to me like that? Don't talk to me in that manner. I'll just leave you alone. I think I'm bothering you. You're not responding.
2: Oh, that's the one.
0: That sounds needy as hell.
2: Yeah, that's the one. They
1: did you even me. Did you even care about me? Like, what are we doing? We're just wasting time. Did you even care about me? If you love me, you'll make time for me. Why aren't you calming my heart? Why aren't you calming my mind?
0: Oh my gosh.
1: Needy, needy, needy. They say people often heavily rely on reassurance, approval, attention, and support. If you are an anxious attachment person, but it's not your fault because you were shown that when you were little that you couldn't rely on anybody, and then your validation came by seeking the attention of another person.
2: Gina, you are a great voice actress because I have these headphones and I wanted to throw them when you were saying it.
1: Why, Buck? Are you mad at me? Are you mad? Are you mad? I'll just leave you alone.
2: You take me back to places I thought I had gone.
1: I never
0: want to
1: go back.
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1: All right, congratulations, but honestly, does anybody care? I care about the fact that he used 401ks to get the trillion. All right, we're going to break this down. Elon Musk is now the world's first trillionaire. He can do whatever he wants to. And how many billions is that to be a trillionaire, Ando?
2: A thousand billions.
1: A thousand billions to get to be a trillionaire.
3: Sheesh.
1: Okay, this man has money. The problem is SpaceX ain't doing nothing. Tesla's over here getting sued because it's like people are complaining about getting sick once the car's been on, the battery and everything like that. The lithium,
2: really?
1: But yeah, the batteries. People are reporting like getting cancer, getting dizzy. Like, I mean, it's the fumes. I mean, it's an all electric car. You know,
2: I don't know.
1: Yeah. So it's not that safe to be in something like total electric. But then again, people do whatever they want to. He became the first billionaire. What was it back a couple of years ago? And I feel like he was only at billionaire status for a hot second.
3: Yeah.
1: Maybe about a couple of years. Now we're trillionaire.
3: What comes after trillion?
2: I don't know. A quadrillion?
1: Quadzillion.
2: It is?
1: I don't know.
2: Oh, yeah.
1: Like,
2: are you sure?
3: We so broke, we don't even know. That's
2: we can't count that.
1: Those are numbers that are not in my tax papers, all right? All right, so let's break it down. Your 401k, your company, more than likely, you'll have to check. But your 401k was used for him to get his status of $1 trillion. Okay, so what investment companies were doing and 401k companies, they wanted to invest in SpaceX and they did it with or without your permission. Now, sometimes they'll send an email out saying, hey, we're going to make a couple of switches. You're like, oh, I'm good. No, I'm making money the way that we got it set up already. Well, guess what? They switched you without you knowing it. Now, Buck, you saw this as well, where they were using 401ks to actually do it. The companies who have the 401ks.
3: Well, see, as someone who's familiar with 401ks and all that stuff, you really don't care where they put it. All you care is when you check that it's not less than what it was before.
2: Very true.
3: Whatever they do, just add.

0: my money. I don't care if it's $15 here, $10 there. Sometimes it's $50, $100. Just don't take it away. Don't. When I look in, I was like, man, they done took away $100. Like, and it makes you want to just take your money, like, for real.
1: Right.
0: Especially
1: right.
0: with this war that's going on. I think a lot of people's 401ks have been going up and down. So
1: very much so. Yeah. Very much so. But here's the thing. I mean, if you're that person that keeps up with your 401k, go ahead. Go to your company, whoever you work with. Because the 401ks, that's what was used to get him the trillionaire status. Okay. Yeah. That's period, point blank. It's a fact. Now, what you can do is you could go to your company and say, hey, do you know if we invested in SpaceX? Like, who do I have to go to? You go to the company that has the investment, or they can get you that information themselves. Problem with this is that SpaceX, even though it's for outer space, we're not having movement, you guys. His SpaceX little penis things keep flying and bursting
2: no,
1: in the air.
2: No, that's Jeff Bezos.
1: Yeah, whatever. They all look the same. But he's had several of his blow up. SpaceX has not left the ground before. I mean, it blew up before it even took off. And then the times that it has gone up, it just, I don't know what we're doing.
2: Actually, the latest one actually landed back again correctly.
1: Yeah, but I think that's the first time it did, right?
2: Yeah,
1: first
2: a long
1: or
2: time.
1: Second time. Yeah, first or second time. So we're investing in something that still needs a lot of work.
0: So he became a trillionaire in a matter of, what, a couple years? So
1: yeah,
0: what comes after that is quadrillion.
2: Oh, I was right.
1: I was close. I said quadzillion.
0: That's not close, but
2: it's a quadrillion.
0: Next after that is quintillion.
2: Oh, damn. I would have never gotten that one.
0: And then a sextillion.
1: There's a sextillion?
0: Yeah, sextillion. That's 1,000 trillions.
2: Damn.
1: That's 1,000 trillions?
2: Yes. 1,000 trillions.
0: And then you have a septillion, which is, that's a one with 24 zeros.
2: Ooh.
1: And then?
0: Octillion, 1,000 quadrillions. That's what that, a nonillion.
1: Then?
0: And then they're just going to call it a muscular, whatever, because he's going to be the only person that would get that. Like, that's a lot of money.
1: They said his net worth is so high right now that it's higher than the gross domestic product of 197 countries.
2: That's right.
0: So the highest amount of money you can receive that they have here, it's called a Googleplex.
2: Yeah, Google. Google is like the most you
0: a
2: can
0: Googleplex.
2: Ever get.
0: Googleplex.
2: Yep. Mm-hmm, Google.
0: So you can be a Googleplexionaire. And then with one penny on top of that.
1: Can y'all imagine what those paychecks look like if he gets a paycheck?
0: There is no paycheck.
1: That?
0: They pay you in worlds.
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1: Y'all ever been with somebody that is such a giving person? Like, they give you all kinds of stuff. Like, whether it's a partner, whether it's, you know, somebody you're dating, and they're like, oh, I made this for you. Oh, here's this. Oh, you know, I got this for you. And then when time goes by, they're like, you forgot our anniversary, and like, I made you all this stuff, like, you know, and then they throw everything they've given to you.
2: Yes, I've been through it.
1: Well, how do you deal with that?
2: How do I deal with it? I'm like, well, I never asked you to.
1: Did you stay in a relationship after you said that or no?
2: Well, I tell them in the beginning, like, hey, you don't have to do all of this stuff. Like, I really appreciate the sentiment, but I don't know what I'm going to do with this. And you know, right. But the cool thing it was a lot of like homemade stuff that they made for themselves or like they made for me.
1: Yeah.
2: But I think usually when they do gift giving, a lot of it is for themselves to see like my reaction or how I receive things.
3: Very true.
1: Are you ready for this? A majority of the gift giving when it comes to females, they're trying to do it to mark the territory. Okay. So it says that why people sometimes give and overgive an abundance of things is to let you know, number one, they're trying to show you that they care about you. But number two, it's very female driven to let other females, just in case you bring somebody over, go, are you in a relationship?
2: 100% right.
1: Keep the tabs.
2: Because I've had girls like gift me a picture of me and her. I'm like, I don't know.
3: What?
2: Yes. I was like, yeah, this is a gift.
1: What do you mean?
2: Like, just say it's like Valentine's Day.
3: No.
2: She'll get like a heart and then put a picture of us that we've done something.
3: I've never gotten that.
2: Yeah, I've gotten that. And I was like, you're just really trying to mark your territory, huh? She's like, where are we going to hang this? Nowhere.
3: You're like, we're going to hang it under the bed.
1: Really? You didn't even hang it up.
2: No, but I kept it though. I felt bad, but.
1: It is true. Like, literally, it is to gift give to mark your territory when it comes to certain things. And if they start giving an abundance of things that are big, like a painting or like...
3: A painting? I'm talking about TVs. Like, you get in that realm, hey, you may get somewhere with me.
1: That is nowhere on the list. It says arts and crafts is number one. Number two is clothing. Number three is jewelry. Number four is when they start leaving their things at your house, but you are not aware of it. They will put Tampax or tampons under the sink that you were not had no clue.
2: Those are fine.
1: Just in case you have somebody else, so that way somebody else can find it.
2: I have aunts.
3: This is the wonders of having girls. So I have my oldest daughter, her birthday is in 5 days. So she's in her early 20s. You can leave what you want. But somebody else come through, that's hers.
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0: dates following her appearance in the new America's Next Top Model documentary that they did. Now, I have not seen it. Ando and Buck, you guys did. And you guys thought it was meh.
1: No, I actually liked it because it really showed how they did those ladies dirty.
0: Yeah, they did.
1: And it wasn't just the physical part. It was a lot of mental things. Mm-hmm. One girl, you know, she cheated on her dude. And she had to call him to tell him, hey, you're going to see this. And he broke up with her, and she went through a whole lot of stuff. The whole time, the camera was right on her. Like, it was really messed up.
2: Yeah, and there was also another lady that had lost a family member that got shot. And so they made her do a photo shoot where she was shot.
1: Oh, yeah.
2: Yeah, so it was, like, really messed up. Like, why are you making her relive that kind of trauma?
0: But it wasn't just that. I think also these women, if anybody's going to sue, it should be the participants because they were starved. They were not... nourished the way that they should have been, and then they had to do some like crazy things in general. A lot of them didn't like being naked. You know, they had naked shoots in the process of that, wearing hardly anything. A lot of girls felt uncomfortable, but
1: you know, it's a crazy thing, Gina. A lot of them, when they did the documentary, were unrecognizable. You didn't even know. You were like, yo, what happened to you? Mm-hmm. That's how much trauma they went through.
0: Yeah, and it's a lot. Now, she said she's suing because she did a 3.5-hour interview, but only 16 minutes were used in the docuseries. And that it made her look bad. Did it? Is the question.
1: It made her look guilty. Was.
0: Guilty. All of them were.
1: Everybody on that panel, they need to be sued, for real.
2: And she never even apologized either.
0: No, she didn't. But she said the accountability she took for some of the show's most controversial moments were basically cut out of the docuseries. And she was like, you actually didn't really actually see how I felt. And then that's why she's doing it. And also, I guess she wasn't happy with how they portrayed her and how she looked. Okay. Not only verbally, but how she looked in general. So I don't know if this is going to go anywhere, but it could. But I don't know if it's got a foot to stand on. She could be upset all she wants. It's about moving forward. And it's probably not. You know, this is one of those things, man. Got to let it ride.
2: So Sean Kingston and his mom, you

0: know, put one over on a few people in South Florida when they asked for what they used his influence to get like a 232-inch LED TV as well as a bulletproof Escalade, and they got caught for it for wire fraud. And so now they're like saying, you know what, hey, hands up, just give us our convictions because we're not going to try and appeal this at all because the doors have closed for any chance of overturning their convictions or even reducing their sentence. They just say, you know, we're just going to ride this out. And so his mom is doing 60 months. It's not quite clear when they're going to start serving their sentence, but Sean Kingston is going to be serving about 42 months in federal prison, too, as well.
1: Well, we know what he's going to be doing after the 43rd month. He's going to be on tour. He's going to be singing them songs. Trying
0: to make that money. Let's just hope they're not suicidal. Suicidal.
1: Klay Thompson, they're saying he broke up with Meg Thee Stallion, not because he cheated, because he just said, man, he was tired of her being too ghetto and too loud. And not only was he saying that to people behind her back, now I guess he's saying it more publicly. And you know what, man? He's wrong for this. Because she was who she was. She is who she is. I think he just got mesmerized by the booty and thought he could just power through things. You could tell they were not a good fit.
2: But you know what? That's a man that listens to what everybody else is saying about his relationship, and he will actually do it. Hey, that's true. That's true.
1: Yep.
2: That his validation comes from what people think of him.
1: He don't have no backbone.
2: So he ain't got no backbone. None. He ain't living with it. So that's sad. Look, his whole life is going to be that way.
1: Meg Thee Stallion, if you're listening, loud on ghetto ain't never been too bad for me. So I got you, girl. I got you.
2: Some of the best relationships. All right. You guys, that is your Celebrity Radar. I'm Gina Lee Fuentes. You can find me on Twitter, Instagram, Snapchat, TikTok. Gina Lee Fuentes, Fuentes with the Z.
0: And I'm Ando. You can find me everywhere online, Ando on air.
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1: Surprise. 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
0: Pickable.
1: Let me FaceTime my op. 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
0: Pickable.
1: Yes, AGs. I'm putting something to sleep.
0: Pickable.
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0: I don't know why these things are so good, but Hot Pockets are delicious. Otto's got some deets on them in food news. It's time for Hottest Hashtags here inside the Dana Cortez Show. I'm Dana Cortez. This is the Cole Studio.
1: DJ Automatic.
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0: aka the burnt tortilla.
1: I don't know why I feel so weird saying this. Elon Musk is officially the world's first trillionaire on paper, and I feel like let them eat cake for real. I've never felt more upset, and I love people to get ahead. Like, I'm that person that's always cheering on my fellow small business owners, and, you know, where you come from doesn't matter. It matters where you end up, but people are hungry. People are having a real hard time, and I just, I feel it some type of way, and I'm asking God to take it away, but I'm a little upset.
2: $1 trillion is a lot of money. It's more money than anybody could spend in a lifetime,
1: unimaginable.
2: That's for sure.
1: And, yeah, he pays.
2: He can wipe out world hunger.
1: He literally could, but he won't. And that's why I feel a little haterish. I'm going to move on to food news because I think this is going to make me happy.
2: Well, this will help with your hunger. Hot Pockets is going bite-sized with snack breaks. So they're going to have a 5 little chewy snack break Hot Pockets. They're going to have gooey apple fill, ultimate cheddar, spicy jalapeno, melty nacho beef, and cheesy stuffed pretzel with bacon.
1: No, they didn't
0: respect
1: leave
0: to them. Respect to them. I like Hot Pockets for this. This is basically like the pizza bites, which is a good thing here. But nothing shows the poverty line in America more than Elon Musk to bite-sized Hot Pockets.
1: Nothing.
2: we get a quarter of the Hot Pocket that we used to get in Elon Musk.
1: Yeah. I can't pay for $1 trillion. I got 5 little nuggets I can eat that are no pepperoni in them. It's just a cheesy bite. Can't afford the pepperoni.
0: Do you guys let them cool down, or do you do the good old...
1: Oh, I bite it. I go...
2: I just mouth it and burn my mouth for the next 3 days.
1: Even those things have gone up. The Hot Pockets. I'm like, dang. Even at the big warehouse stores. Well, all right.
2: Four-count box is only going to be $5.49.
1: That's too much. For 5? That's like... No, what? That's $1.10 a bite. That's ridiculous. What do we have for National Day? Anthony A.
0: It is National Smile Power Day. All right? For everybody out there, you know, we may have a quarter size of our Hot Pockets left, but listen, the power of a smile can do a lot to brighten up a person's day.
2: Just smile right through that $1 trillion, okay?
1: Can you smile to register to vote? And please do something. Help me, help you, help me. Okay, what's next?
0: And I want to give a good reminder. It is Men's Health Week this week. Oh, yeah. Encouraging men to get proactive about their physical and mental health, y'all.
1: I just had this conversation with Otto. I said, hey, next month, we're going for our wellness checks. We're doing the blood work. We're doing all this. Because I'd rather do wellness than sickness. Take care of yourself, check out the doctor and everything, but don't wait till you're feeling bad. Do what you can to feel your best all the time. Get out there and take a walk. Jeez. Okay, what else?
0: And we'll wrap it up with National Take Your Cat to Work Day.
1: Why didn't you tell us this yesterday, Anthony?
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2: I

0: we're going to talk about a conversation we have with Jack Harlow. Automatic, you said it really surprised you when Anthony asked about his sobriety. Ooh. Some people don't know that Jack Harlow doesn't drink.
1: I didn't know that he was a completely sober guy.
0: Well, yeah. Because he used to party hard.
2: He used to rap a lot about, you know, consuming alcohol.
1: I mean, you said the first time you met him, you tried to do an interview with him. He said he was too drunk to do an interview.
0: All right, so here's how that conversation goes. Jack Harlow, no drinking at all.
3: What are some benefits that you've picked up on of stopping drinking? What does it feel like in your body? Is there any benefits right now that you talk about?
4: Yeah, I mean, your skin gets better. You feel clear-headed. I feel like your emotions aren't numbed out. You know, when I'm happy, I feel very happy, like experience some of the emotions I experienced as a kid. I just feel, I feel clear. I'm in better shape. It's poison, so there's a lot of benefits. But there's times where I want, this weekend I was very tempted to tap in.
0: As a former drinker and someone who can't drink at all, I took 2 sips of champagne recently because DJ Automatic was like, you should have 1 drink. I hated the way I felt.
1: It was more than 2 sips of champagne, though, Dana.
0: Auto, maybe half a glass.
1: Okay.
0: At best.
1: But that's more than 2 sips. But well, yeah, anyway. Dana can't drink. I
0: feel better. And your skin does clear up. And somebody asked me, how are you aging backwards? It's like Benjamin Button. No, I really think because I've given up alcohol. Is that crazy?
1: And you also wash your face and put all these creams on and do a lot of stuff like that too. I mean, it's not just alcohol. Let's be honest.
0: All right, go watch our entire conversation with Jack Harlow. He talks about Drake and a whole lot more. Dana Cortez Show on YouTube. Subscribe. And it's on our podcast, too. The full conversation. Yes. All streaming platforms.
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0: How can you say no to that?
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0: That's arguably one of my favorite Kanye West songs.
2: I knew that, and that's another reason I'm going to play it.
0: You know it. Oh, this is a good one. You got a request. It's that simple. 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Yeah.

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1: I was calling him the real life Truman Show.
0: If you've never seen that movie, it's a camera that follows this man around. He thinks he's living in the real world, but he's actually on camera the entire time. From bowl cut to baby, Justin Bieber.
1: We've literally watched him grow up.
0: Yeah, it's so incredible. And I think he's just, he's so talented. And I know that for a moment you could see he was struggling with some things. I feel like he's in his healing stage right now.
1: I feel like he's bounced back stronger than ever.
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0: practicing every word of this next song at the top of my lungs. Don't worry, we'll turn the mic off. 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It's the Dana Cortez Show, DJ Automatic's playlist. It makes you feel. It makes you feel something.
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0: Yeah.
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0: That'd be so great. 877-730-DCS1. Tap in.

0: Candace wants to hear a little DaBaby. We got you, girl. All right, DJ Automax playlist. 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
1: It's good to see DaBaby back on the charts. 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
9: I used to think about immature things. 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

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Thorough as f- don't need your jazz. 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Zodiac sign, it must be a Gemini moon, cause we about to go half. 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
1: She want it, I can tell she want it. 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

0: So Andy Grosser and his father, Timothy Grosser, raised cattle in Kentucky, and they were offered $8 million to sell their land to an AI company, and they said no. No, they said no. Now, let me play an excerpt of an interview that Now This did with them, with Dr. Grosser, and then we'll talk about it.
1: The market value for farmland here is about $7,500 an acre, which would make the Grosser's land worth about $2 million. The company's first offer was twice that, $4 million. Then the offer doubled again, more than $8 million. Finally, the company asked Dr. Grosser to name his price.
2: So why don't you say $30 million, $50 million?
3: Money can't buy happiness.
2: It can buy a lot, though.
3: Well, it can't buy that.
0: Values, morals. He said, I'm not doing it. Now, I thought, what, he doesn't want to give his land up? No, these AI places, they take so much energy and water.
4: Yeah, it's crazy amount of water. So I was looking it up. A large AI data center uses 1 to 5 million gallons of water per day, which is basically a small city. The Google data centers use 5,500 gallons a day. A small data center uses about 18,000 gallons a day. Just to even use your chatbot.
0: That's how much my daughter uses when she showers. About 18,000 gallons a day.
4: I thought this was really, really interesting. Just to even use a chatbot. When you're talking back and forth with a chatbot, it's a bottle of water.
0: No.
4: Yeah. For just like 20 questions.
0: You know, this is what I'm saying. Like, I commend this man so much. And I was joking earlier. I said, I'd take that $8 million. You know, he's right. What is happiness? Just having that money and no water? One day you're going to get thirsty. And he raises cattle, which in turn is what we eat.
4: I don't know. With $8 million, you can move somewhere else where they have plenty of water.
0: Not eventually. It runs out. We do not have an endless supply of resources on this planet.
4: It's the most of the planet. We do have almost an endless supply.
5: If I was in a position to deny $8 million, then I think I could stand on a moral high ground. Yeah. But right now, if somebody's like, hey, dude, we'll buy your studio apartment. To farm
0: chatbots,
5: yes, dude. I would definitely do that. I'm also very pro AI and pro robot assistance as we go forward, though.
0: I think we're gonna have to be, but if you look at movies about the future, it's very dark and desolate, and we're looking for other places to live. Most times, everything we see when we look back at what we looked, you know, from Star Trek to some of the cartoons. What was the cartoon that they had Rosie the? Was it
4: the Jetsons?
0: The Jetsons. These things come to pass, right? I'm being silly, but I'm kind of scared because in all the future, the movies about the future from Avatar, the new one just came out. It's always us looking for a new place to live because we ruined this one. You know, it's like that. I'm all but pro Dana, that, but I'm pro water.
5: Don't even use a dishwasher. So I feel like you're against a lot of the technology advances that we're going forward here.
0: No, the dishwasher wash the dishes right.
5: Yes, it does.
0: No, it doesn't. It does.
5: That's where your robot beef first started. All right, with the dishwasher.
0: If I had Rosie, she'd be able to wash the dishes right. See?
4: So I was watching some stuff about CES right now. CES is where they launch all the new products.
0: All the new tech products. Yeah, yes. Legos has a new tech product. Your kids will be able to play with interactive Legos.
4: Well, there's a new robot that's coming. And
0: really?
4: It's very human-like. And they're going to be able to charge themselves.
5: Where my life's at right now, too, I think I'd rather have... I might have a kid before I have a marriage. So if I could have a little half-cyborg AI baby, and it's just me and my cyborg wife, that's
4: a little Terminator?
0: You can't do that.
5: That's beautiful, dude.
0: But in China, there is a new robot that'll carry the baby.
5: See? We're on the way.
0: I'm on the way. Don't forget about our podcast. It's called The Dana Cortez Show. We'll be right back after this.
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0: when I think of chicken, like fried chicken or any kind of chicken when you go to fast food restaurant, I want you to name who you think is the best. 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
0: What is it? The one that...
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0: Popeyes, Raising Cane's. Think about what we got in the city. All right? Who is the best chicken?
1: Buck? They had Slim Chickens, too.
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0: with man.
1: We're going to talk about a conversation we have with Jack Harlow. Automatic, you said it really surprised you when Anthony asked about his sobriety.
2: Ooh.
1: Some people don't know that Jack Harlow doesn't drink.
3: I didn't know that he was a completely sober guy.
1: Well, because he used to party hard.
2: He used to go. He used to rap a lot about consuming
1: drinking.
2: Alcohol.
3: I mean, you said the first time you met him, you tried to do an interview with him. He said he was too drunk to do an interview.
1: All right, so here's how that conversation goes. Jack Harlow, no drinking at all.
4: What are some benefits that you've picked up on of stopping drinking? What does it feel like in your body? Is there any benefits right now that you talk about?
5: Yeah, I mean, your skin gets better. You feel clear headed. I feel like your emotions aren't numbed out. When I'm happy, I feel very happy. Like, experienced some of the emotions I experienced as a kid. I just feel, I feel clear. I'm in better shape. It's poison, so there's a lot of benefits. But there's times where I want, this weekend I was very tempted to tap in.
1: As a former drinker and someone who can't drink at all, I took 2 sips of champagne recently because DJ Automatic was like, you should have 1 drink. I hated the way I felt.
3: It was more than two sips of champagne, though, Dana.
1: Otto, maybe half a glass.
3: Okay.
1: At best. Maybe.
3: But that's more than 2 sips. But well, yeah, anyway. Dana can't drink.
1: Feel better. And your skin does clear up. And somebody asked me, how are you aging backwards? Just like Benjamin Button. No. I really think because I've given up alcohol. Is that crazy?
3: And you also wash your face and put all these creams on and do a lot of stuff like that too. I mean, it's not just alcohol. Let's be honest.
1: All right. Go watch our entire conversation with Jack Harlow. He talks about Drake and a whole lot more. Dana Cortez Show on YouTube. Subscribe. And it's on our podcast, too. The full conversation. 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
4: This is the Red Shovel Report with breaking news as several Albuquerque residents report sightings of, quote, small bearded creatures hiding behind trees or ducking under bushes in their

0: yard. Let's go to Dan out in the field for more. Dan?
1: Kenny, I'm here with homeowner Dwayne, who has an incredible tale to tell.
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19: Okay, when I think of chicken, like fried chicken or any kind of chicken when you go to fast food restaurant, I want you to name who you think is the best. 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
20: Popeyes,
19: Louise, what is it, the
20: Raising Cane's?
19: Popeyes, Raising Cane's. Think about what we got in the city, all right? Who is the best chicken?
20: Buck? That's

3 DJ Animal Animal Unleashed right here on the MIC. It is a new week, June 15th. It is Father's Day week. And we're going to shout out the fathers every single day to the fathers, the dads, the padres, the papas. Oh, yeah. The sugar daddies. Orale. Bueno. Tata. Okay, man. Happy Father's Day to all the fathers, man, starting today all the way till Sunday. This is our week. Let us enjoy it, man, and make sure you get Papa something good, okay? And you know what? Shouts out to all the mothers and everybody here in the 505-575. You know we love you, man. Nuevo Mexico, party in the park. Yeah! What? Okay! Little John, I have your tickets to see him with Chamillionaire, Pretty Ricky, Soldier Boy, Bubba Sparks. They're all rolling through to the 505. Coming to party with us. Yes, get ready on Saturday. It's going down. And 505-262-5477 is the hotline number. And that's the request line and the text line and everything. So to win, plus it's all brought to you by Quesadas Comedy Club y Cantina. Going to have to pull some Quesadas tickets out. The Kiss 973. Let's go.

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0: We got Nate Jackson coming, Tammy Davidson, Michael Rapaport. There is so many. Carmen Lynch is going to be there. And so you can go to quesadas.com and check out the lineup of all these great comedians that are coming. They bring you the 5-second rule, man. So we got your chance to win Little John tickets coming up. So get ready for that. And we're taking care of you right here. Hope you guys are having a great day. It is Monday, and we get through this one day, and then we got four left, and we're going to get you through the week and hook you up. It's going to be a big party weekend, baby!
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7-3, man. Crazy week of finals last week, man. The National Hockey League, NHL, Carolina Hurricanes took the Stanley Cup. And, of course, the New York Knicks took the NBA Finals as well. And the FIFA World Cup going on. The United States, Mexico, man, who is going to take it? It's going crazy out here. There's so many. Spain, you could go off on all the countries that are part of it, but it

0: 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And remember, it's just a game.
1: No, it's not.
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1: It's just sports. I'm an American. I gotta win. Number one. Second's the first loser. I know.
0: I love being number one. Kiss 973, your station, man. Taking care of you. 5 second rule coming up for you to win. So keep it locked right here. You know we love you, man. And, you know, big shouts out to your team, whatever it is in baseball.

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Yo, what's the word, y'all? It's Kendrick Lamar right now, going home with my partner, Animal, the street king of the 505, right here on Kiss 97.3.

Brother Kendrick Lamar, All the Stars right there. And that's crazy. All the Stars, men are going out to see this. And I've seen a lot of people dance and do their thing. Michael makes history. The biopic surpassed the Freddie Mercury biopic, Bohemian Rhapsody. Bohemian Rhapsody to claim the title as the highest grossing music biopic in history, which both of the movies are awesome, man. And they're very good. They're on point. There's great directing. You know, is it accurate 100%? No. I say 80%, man. I have to say that. The film about Michael Jackson starring Jafar Jackson is nearing a box office milestone of 1 billion, but it already hit it. Like, so I'm like, that was old news. I don't know what they're telling me, man. I'm like, what? Anyway, actresses in this were amazing, man. They did a great job. You know, his mother and then his father that played Joseph Jackson, his mom, Catherine Jackson, the children that played the younger Jacksons and then the older Jacksons were phenomenal. It's a great movie. If you have not seen it, check it out. And, you know, of course, not to spoil it, but that's the first part. There's going to be a second part. You know, there's been so many, different criticism, reviews, everything, but you got to see it for yourself and check it out and decide for yourself what you think. It's been in the theaters almost for, probably about a month and a half. So let's see if you go see it. If not, wait, it's already streaming. Do your thing. Congratulations, Michael, for hitting 1 billion and making history.

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before 6 o'clock for Party in the Park. 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We're going to have some trivia for you, man. 505-262-5477. Same

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You know, it's the 97 Days of Summer. We're bringing my brother Akon and Neo. It's going to be a hell of a show, so get ready. We have Wu-Tang coming. We have Kehlani coming. It's so much going on, man. Little John, yes, party in the park. I know how bad you want to win. Just don't go nowhere because I have your ticks. Coming soon, I just might give you a pair. It just might be you. You just might win. It's brother Bruno. It's the Mars, bro. Let's go. Let's go to Mars.

0: 6973. Have you ever wondered what that small pocket on your jeans is for? The little one? It was for pocket watches. It was designed for that. In case you're ever wondering, DJ Animal wonders about a lot of things. I wonder who's going to win and who is going to tell me what is Little John's real name. First caller, 505-262-KISS. First person to tell me his real name is winning Party in the Park. Kiss.
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